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11: 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And Amanda Knox joins Bobby Cass to talk about surviving prison and life nearly 20 years after being wrongfully accused.
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12: Fox News, I'm Ted Lindner. Tensions continue in the Strait of Hormuz as the U.S. carried out retaliatory airstrikes against Iran.
13: U.S. Central Command says Iran launched an unprovoked attack against U.S. warships, leading to self-defense strikes. In a statement, the military says Iran launched missiles, drones, and small boats at three guided missile destroyers transiting the Strait of Hormuz. Those inbound threats were eliminated and no U.S. assets were hit.
12: Fox's Jared Halpern and former FBI Director James Comey asking to cancel his upcoming court appearance in North Carolina, saying it was unnecessary because he already surrendered in the state of Virginia. Comey charged in a two-count indictment last week with knowingly and willfully communicating a threat against President Trump by posting an Instagram photo of seashells in the numerical arrangement of 8647. Comey argues it reflected a political message, not a call to violence. 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
14: It's true. It's true. The Crown has made it clear. The climate must be perfect

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0: Have you heard the news? 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
10: What's shaking, fellow sports fans? It's Andy West. Let's look back on this day in sports history, May 8th. We'll start out today in 1970, where Walt Frazier scores 36 points to lead the New York Knicks to a 113-99 victory over the Los Angeles Lakers and the NBA championship in seven games. It was their first championship. They'd win it again in 1973, but have not won anything since. Skipping ahead, today in 2001, Randy Johnson became the third pitcher to strike out 20 batters in 9 innings, but he didn't finish the game in which the Arizona Diamondbacks beat Cincinnati 4-3 in 11 innings. Johnson, the first left-hander to strike out 20, missed a chance to join Roger Clemens and Kerry Wood as the record holders for a 9-inning game, but he couldn't finish off the Reds in regulation. And today in 2012, Josh Hamilton became the 16th player in baseball history to hit 4 home runs in a game. His 4 homers came against 3 different pitchers, carrying the Texas Rangers to a 10-3 victory over the Orioles.
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11: Fox News, I'm Ted Lindner. The U.S. military fired on Iranian military targets in response to missile, drone, and small boat attacks by the regime. Fox's Ashley Webster.
12: U.S. Central Command saying that, look, U.S. forces intercepted these unprovoked Iranian attacks and responded with self-defense strikes to targeted launch sites within Iran. The Iranian attack came as U.S. Navy destroyers were crossing the Strait of Hormuz to the Gulf of Oman.
11: Florida Governor Ron DeSantis saying Thursday the immigration detention center known as Alligator Alcatraz in the Everglades was always meant to be temporary. DeSantis's comments come on the same day the New York Times reported state and federal officials were in talks to shut down the facility, which has processed and deported 22,000 detainees since it opened in the summer of 2025. 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
10: What's shaking, fellow sports fans? It's Andy West. Let's look back on this day in sports history, May 8th. We'll start out today in 1970, where Walt Frazier scores 36 points to lead the New York Knicks to a 113-99 victory over the Los Angeles Lakers and the NBA championship in seven games. It was their first championship. They'd win it again in 1973, but have not won anything since. Skipping ahead, today in 2001, Randy Johnson became the third pitcher to strike out 20 batters in 9 innings, but he didn't finish the game in which the Arizona Diamondbacks beat Cincinnati 4-3 in 11 innings. Johnson, the first left-hander to strike out 20, missed a chance to join Roger Clemens and Kerry Wood as the record holders for a 9-inning game, but he couldn't finish off the Reds in regulation. And today in 2012, Josh Hamilton became the 16th player in baseball history to hit 4 home runs in a game. His 4 homers came against 3 different pitchers, carrying the Texas Rangers to a 10-3 victory over the Orioles.
9: Now you know. 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
11: Fox News, I'm Sue Guzman. The U.S. military fired on Iranian military targets in response to missile, drone, and small boat attacks by the regime. Fox's Ashley Webster.
12: U.S. Central Command saying that, look, U.S. forces intercepted these unprovoked Iranian attacks and responded with self-defense strikes to targeted launch sites within Iran. The Iranian attack came as U.S. Navy destroyers were crossing the Strait of Hormuz to the Gulf of Oman.
11: UAE says it came under Iranian drone and missile attacks on Friday. We're learning more about the man behind a mass shooting in Texas in March. Fox's Carmen Roberts.
13: The FBI says the man who shot and killed 3 people and injured more than a dozen others at a bar in downtown Austin, Texas, acted alone. And there's no evidence any foreign terrorist group supported or directed him.
11: America's listening to Fox News.

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10: You are not going to want to miss this. 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And Amanda Knox joins Bobby Cass to talk about surviving prison and life nearly 20 years after being wrongfully accused.
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12: News. I'm Ted Lindner. President Trump threatening Iran again after U.S. forces carried out strikes on military facilities in retaliation for an attack in the Strait of Hormuz. Fox's Kevin Cork.
13: Iran is said to be reviewing the latest U.S. proposal to hopefully some way, somehow end the war. The president insists this war will be over quickly, and he remains convinced that things are going unbelievably well.
14: We got rid of the first regime. We got rid of the second regime. We got rid of most of the third regime. And then they say, oh, is that regime change? I think it's the ultimate regime change.
13: Meantime, China has ordered companies to disregard U.S. sanctions targeting Iranian oil.
12: And former FBI Director James Comey asking to cancel his upcoming court appearance in North Carolina. Carolina saying it was unnecessary because he already surrendered in Virginia. Comey charged in a two-count indictment last week after posting an Instagram photo of seashells in the numerical arrangement of 8647. America's listening to Fox News.

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8: 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Next week on Netflix, seasons 1 and 2 of the former Hulu comedy Everyone is Doing Great, season 4 of Mark Rober's Crunch Labs, as well as season 2 of Pop Culture Jeopardy with host Colin Jost. Next Tuesday, the season 2 launch of the Netflix adult animation series Devil May Cry, the premiere of the documentary Marty, Life is Short, on the life and career of comedian Martin Short, and the documentary Untold UK, Jamie Vardy. Next Wednesday, the start of the new season of the Netflix reality competition show Perfect Match. Next Thursday, the launch of the Netflix drama Nemesis. Next Friday on Netflix, the debut of the British documentary The Crash. Next Saturday at 8 p.m. Eastern on Netflix, the fight special Ronda Rousey versus Gina Carano. Next Tuesday on Disney Plus and Hulu, the second season premiere of Tucci in Italy. And at 9 p.m. Eastern, the one-off special The Punisher, One Last Kill. Next Friday on Hulu, the stand-up special Lisa and Walter, It Was an Accident, as well as the second season launch of Rivals, starring David Tennant and Alex Hassel. Next Wednesday on Amazon Prime Video, the season 3 premiere and finale of Good Omens, in a 90-minute movie starring Michael Sheen and David Tennant, as well as the launch of the romantic comedy Off Campus. And next Friday over on Paramount Plus, the start of another Yellowstone spinoff, Dutton Ranch, as well as season 5 of Couples Therapy on Paramount Plus with Showtime.
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9: News. I'm Ted Linder. The U.S. military fired on Iranian military targets in response to missile, drone, and small boat attacks by the regime.
10: U.S. Central Command saying that, look, U.S. forces intercepted these unprovoked Iranian attacks and responded with self-defense strikes to targeted launch sites within Iran. The Iranian attack came as U.S. Navy destroyers were crossing the Strait of Hormuz to the Gulf of Oman.
9: Fox's Ashley Webster, and at least 3 people injured after a shooting at a Publix grocery store in Somerville, South Carolina, Thursday night. Berkeley County Sheriff Dwayne Lewis.
11: 2 victims had some minor injuries, minor gunshot wounds, and then one individual who we believe is the target received 2 gunshot wounds and is in surgery.
9: Sheriff Lewis went on to say that 3 suspects were taken into custody. 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

0: Texas State Network. Welcome to Texas in the Morning. Coming up, we had the primary, and now Texas is getting ready for early voting in the runoffs. We'll take a look at one of the state's biggest races. Data centers may be creating jobs in Texas, but we'll hear from a group trying to reduce their strain on the power grid.
1: Well, some areas will see some severe storms off and on today through the Mother's Day weekend. But who? Our meteorologist, Dan Bruno. Your forecast coming up.
0: Later, Mike Rogers has the other side of the news. Trevor Beck is at the TSN Sports Desk. Good morning. I'm Alan Skyam. An Amber Alert's active for a 13-year-old abducted from a town south of Shreveport, Louisiana, and last believed to be in Texas. Merlin Chirinosa Huerta is Hispanic, 5'5", 120 pounds, with black hair and brown eyes. Authorities say she may be with 18-year-old Daniel Mejia in a white 2008 Chevy Suburban with Texas plates, VML6061. SUV has a skull sticker on the back driver's side back window and a mojo sticker on the passenger side back window. If you see them, call 911. They say they've tracked this case to Allen, Texas, north of Dallas. Both races to replace Ken Paxton as attorney general are coming in down to the May 26th runoff. Here's TSN's Chris Fox.
2: On the Republican side, State Senator Mays Middleton is showing well in the latest University of Houston poll. He leads Congressman Chip Roy by 9%, 48% to 39%. Political scientist Mark Jones conducted the survey.
3: 38% of Republican primary voters have an unfavorable opinion of Chip Roy, compared to only 20% who have an unfavorable opinion of Mays Middleton.
2: On the Democratic side, Dallas State Senator Nathan Johnson beat former Galveston Mayor Joe Jaworski by 22% in the March primary. Jones expects more of the same.
3: Nathan Johnson is the very strong favorite. He was close to capturing an absolute majority back in March. He has lots of institutional support.
2: In Austin, Chris Fox, TSN News.
0: Data center development in Texas is putting a strain on the power grid. There's now a push to let high-tech firms build their own generators, which would operate independently.
4: You take new demand off the grid without taking growth off the table.
0: Glenn Lyons leads a group called Advocates for Consumer-Regulated Electricity. He says with this approach, the data centers would not be competing head-to-head with Texas families for the same power supply. He says that would drive up costs. CDC has been tracking down cruise passengers who may have been exposed to the hantavirus, and they've also come here to Texas.
5: Two people who were on board that ill-fated cruise liner are Texans. Chris Van Dusen with the Department of State Health Services says the pair got off and came home before realizing what was happening.
6: They have not had any symptoms. They are, monitoring themselves for, the daily temperature checks.
5: But he warns that even though the couple does not think they have come in contact with a hantavirus patient, they could still get sick. He would not say where they are living. In San Antonio, Michael Board, TSN News.
0: Texas State Parks need $700 million worth of repair and refurbishment. Data comes from a pair of environmental groups. Luke Metzger is the executive director of Environment Texas. He says some parks are more than 90 years old.
7: Some of them were built by the Civilian Conservation Corps, during the New Deal in the 30s. And, and a lot of it just that those facilities are just in bad shape and just kind of the wear and tear over the decades.
0: The state legislature passed a bill back in 2019. The dedicated sales tax from sporting goods stores to the parks. Metzger says that helped some, but he says he hopes the Texas legislature will give more funding when they meet next year. Coalition of Self-Driving Car Companies has sent a letter to Texas Senator Ted Cruz asking for a federal framework to regulate their industry.
8: In terms of regulating what the vehicle design is and what the vehicle performance is.
0: The Autonomous Vehicle Industry Association's Jeff Ferris says they're targeting the senator because he heads the transportation committee, but he says they also love what's being done in Texas, which he says has become a hub for self-driving vehicle technology. State has brought together developers with planners and public safety. Police in Richardson, north of Dallas, they're giving details about what led up to a stabbing that sent four people to the hospital this week and the way police responded.
9: Police say 28-year-old Stephen Quimby had been to municipal court on a drug-related charge and had then tried to get back a gun that police had seized from him but was rejected. They say after he left the police department, he called a non-emergency number and outlined his plan to go to the Good Vibes Bar and Grill to stab people and vowed to attack any officers that responded.
10: Do you have any weapons on you?
11: Oh, yeah, I've got a weapon on me. Yeah, definitely. When they come, just let them know that it's going to be bloody.
9: When officers arrived, Quimby was outside the business. He refused commands to drop the knife. And when he approached officers, they opened fire. After he was down, one officer quickly ran inside to check on the victims.
12: Sergeant, they say we have a victim inside.
13: Okay.
12: I'm moving.
14: Page. Use my phone number as far as what we got.
9: One woman and three men had been stabbed. They're all being treated at the hospital. The police chief says some of those victims were wounded while trying to stop the attack. Quimby died from his injuries. Stephen Pickering, TSN News.
0: Sunday is Mother's Day, and that means a busy time for florists.
13: Over at McShann's Florist in Dallas, they're gearing up to get all of the deliveries made.
14: We rent trucks and have temporary drivers in. Our crew just has to get their mindset, and we work long hours.
13: Bruce McShann says they've got 45 drivers set up to get those Mother's Day flowers out on time. At Flowers by Coley, Karen Clippinger says the phones have been going crazy. And what are people buying?
15: Just a nice mixture of springy flowers. Mothers like everything bright and cheery, like peonies, roses, hydrangeas. Just a nice mixture of pretty things.
13: On average this year, we're expected to be spending $284 on mom. Russell Scott, TSN News.
1: Coming up, severe storms in the forecast for parts of the state here today and then again on Mother's Day. Now, meteorologist Dan Brunoff, weather's next.
0: That's when Texas in the Morning continues.
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0: Welcome back to Texas in the Morning. Time now for a look at today's weather. Here's TSN Chief Meteorologist Dan Brunoff.
1: Well, thank you so much. Good morning, my friends. It is Friday, and there's been some rain on radar here this morning, especially across the northern parts of North Texas, some skirting the northern burbs of the Dallas-Fort Worth area, all the way up towards Gainesville, Sherman, and Bonham, even some lightning strikes. Also seeing a few scattered showers starting to break out across central Texas. You'll take any rain you can get, right? And these showers, again, aren't severe. There's also some rain developing from Houston to San Antonio and even some thunder all the way down towards the lower Texas coast westward, towards Harlingen and Edinburgh, out towards Rio Grande City. Again, these are moving from west to east out of northern Mexico. And temperatures, not too bad for this time of the year. It's actually a little bit cool out there. So, again, I hope you enjoy that. We'll see the Temperatures right now into the 60s across North Texas and also across Central and Southeast Texas. So pretty cool. 50s are confined out west in the drier air out towards the big country in West Texas and up in the Texas Panhandle, with Dalhart actually being the cool spot at 42 degrees. All right, let's talk severe weather threat. Late this evening through the overnight into early Saturday morning, there's a cold front that'll be coming out of Oklahoma, and we'll see some decaying storms that move across the Red River Valley towards midnight and weaken as they move into the Dallas-Fort Worth area and into the Ark-La-Tex. Again, as we work our way through Saturday afternoon and evening, most of the state stays dry. I do want to mention today there'll be some strong storms from Del Rio to San Antonio down to Corpus, Laredo, and Brownsville, level 1 out of 5. Any storm threats north Texas and South Texas will be hail and damaging wind. On Saturday, there'll be another complex coming out of western Oklahoma by late afternoon and evening. Those may skirt from Childress over to Wichita Falls. They'll decay as they head towards Dallas and Fort Worth. Mother's Day, most of Mother's Day should be okay until late afternoon and evening. We'll see a cold front coming back into the area after it stalls to the north on Saturday of the state, come back through the state. And so there is the risk for severe weather, level 2 out of 5 for hail and wind from Paris to Texarkana to Longview, DFW down to Waco, and Abilene to San Angelo, southeast towards Brownwood and Lampasas. Again, this will be late evening through the overnight hours. Temperatures this weekend will mainly be in the 80s across the state for highs, with 90s deep south and out west, and then a little bit cooler for the state on Monday behind the cold front with 70s north and 80s to the south. I'm meteorologist Dan Brunoff in the TSN Forecast Center.
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2: Now more than ever, Texas energy security is national security. That's why Governor Greg Abbott has endorsed Jim Wright's re-election to Railroad Commissioner. Jim Wright understands how important Texas energy is to make sure we keep America first. 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
24: Texas in the Morning Sports Report. Mackenzie Gore started out great, only giving up one run in the first five innings, but the levees broke after giving up two walks to load the bases. Then it turned into a six-run, six-inning spoiling that was not a lovely start. Manager Skip Schumacher spoke on the outing.
25: Yeah, I think the couple walks hurt us, against a couple lefties. Grisham ended up getting the double. The previous at-bats, I think that was, one of them was that pop fly. So he handled Grisham the first two at-bats. And unfortunately, the next one, just a sinker that came back over the middle, hit it in the gap and kind of burned us in the gap, and all three runs scored. So, yeah, after the first inning, he was great. He was, rolling four scoreless innings, I think, after that. And then, six innings caught up to us.
24: Rangers were defeated by the red-hot Yankees 9-2, taking 1 of 3 for the series. Rangers still have a rough time coming home, too, and another roaring team in the Cubs. Rangers face the Cubbies tonight at 7:05. Spurs had a dominant performance over the T-Wolves Wednesday after the shoe being on the other foot in Game 1. But after the 133-95 win the other night, Stephon Castle spoke on how the opening loss affected him.
26: I just think our energy it takes a level up for me. I mean, me personally, I mean, I watched that loss, I mean, yesterday. So, I mean, coming into tonight, you know, I was kind of clear-minded, just focused on the game. I mean, like I said, we kind of knew why we lost the game. So, you know, we weren't too, weren't harping on it too bad. But, I mean, yeah, I think me and, you know, just us as a group, our intensity and our aggressiveness just goes up a level after a loss.
24: Castle was the team leader in points with 21, showing this isn't just the Victor Wembanyama show in San Antonio. Spurs head to Minnesota tonight for Game 3 of the conference semifinals. Tip-off is at 8:30. Stars GM Jim Nill had the season-closing press conference yesterday, with the main question being, is signing Jason Robertson the highest priority in the offseason?
3: We want him to be focused. And so we said, you know, there's two things. Get your game going, plus there was the Olympics coming up. We didn't want any distraction. We said, let's let this go. Let's go have a good year, get your game going again, and we'll talk at the end of the season, and that's where we sit today. So my plan is to reach out to his agent here in the next week or so, and that's our focus.

0: into early this afternoon, not late this afternoon.
1: Well, and I'd, of course, sort of been hoping that they might return to today. Well, she's returning anyway. We're doing a little event tomorrow, but hoping cards might return today. But now we hope they don't return today.
0: Yes.
1: Let's hope they are playing indeed on Saturday. But you're busy. You got some stuff going on for folks that are looking for Mother's Day.
0: Yeah, trying to get some hibiscus to Sutherland's. It'll be tomorrow morning now. It won't be today, but I'm trying to get everything, you know, tagged, straightened out, ready to roll. So I'm not going to have a ton of stuff because it's early in the season for that, but I'll get what I can over there. So I'll have it on Bostwick Farms, so check it out.
1: Bostwick Farms, check it out. Well, let's take a look at what is going on with Kim Komando and the Kim Komando Daily Tech Update. And I just realized I have something else there that we don't want at this particular moment. So let me just make a very quick substitution.
0: A little surgery real quick.
1: And I did that last night. I wasn't paying attention. Let's see. All right, now. We're all set. It's Kim Komando, Daily Tech Update at 528, News Talk 560, KLVI.
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1: Well, we'll talk about that coming up news time now, but that's interesting. 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
1: 534, News Talk 560, KLVI. Let's take a look at that weather with Greg. And as I said, a little mist coming in for me this morning.
0: Yeah, it's starting to pick up a little bit on radar right now. Actually, I have more than just some mist now falling up around Kirbyville. Very little heavy little shower there. Over toward Trot Creek, up toward Bleakwood over there in Newton County. Some people don't know probably where Bleakwood is, but it's south of Newton there, but yes, basically east of Kirbyville on 87 there. And let's see, also out to our west is picking up a little bit. Got some lightning popping out around Brenham, south of Navasota, College Station area, back down toward LaGrange. So, yeah, there's a coverage of showers today, around 60%. I would think the bulk of the rain for us will be late this morning into the early afternoon. Don't see much happening this evening, which is good news for Lamar over in Lake Charles with McNeese. I think they'll be okay there. We'll watch radar, though, closely for you. High today should be in the mid to upper 70s. Tonight, down to upper 60s, near 70. And the coverage of rain still around 60% tomorrow. Again, focusing in mainly tomorrow on the late morning and afternoon hours for that chance of rain. Mother's Day looks fine. I don't see much chance of rain at all there. And we should hit the lower 80s for Sunday, close to 80 for tomorrow. And if you get one of the heavier showers next few days, could see an inch or more of rain, 1 to 2 in a few spots. But most areas will not see anywhere close to that amount, less than an inch. But still, I would advise, you know, I had somebody ask me on Facebook, could I put out fertilizer? Sure. I think it's probably a good idea.
1: Yeah.
0: Put it out there and get everything greened up. And I will testify that that stuff works. I guarantee you, Dan Snyder's got a good formula going over there at Nitrofos. So
1: you put it out and you're already seeing the results.
0: Mm-hmm. It looks green, green, green. It looks
1: and,
0: good.
1: And, I mean, obviously, this is some rain we need or will come in handy. We're not talking sufficient rain to caused you flooding or anything.
0: No, nothing like that.
1: But at the same time, we're talking about enough rain to really take care of the yards and get things moving along.
0: Exactly. And, of course, the stronger your yard is, the less weeds you'll have next spring. So that's always a good thing.
1: You know, I hadn't thought about that.
0: Oh, yeah. It actually will choke out the weeds to a large degree. In fact, a lot of weeds, quite honestly, don't like lots of fertilizer, believe it or not, like sand spurs and those type of things.
1: Really?
0: They don't like fertilizer. So the more you fertilize, the better you are.
1: So actually having it carries on. Having a nice yard this season will help you next season.
0: Absolutely. Money invested.
1: Oh, very good.
0: Yeah.
1: 536, News Talk 560, KLVI. I'm sure we're listening a moment ago to Kim Commando.
0: Yes, very interesting.
1: Tech update. So
0: I'll put in my thing for $95, you betcha.
1: Yeah, I'll file for it.
0: Yeah.
1: I have a 14. I don't have the latest phone, but I was promised.
0: Yes, exactly.
1: At the same time, you got to wonder, Jobs was such a visionary, and I'm an Apple guy. I'm not switching. I'm an iPhone kind of guy.
0: Mm-hmm.
1: But at the same time, after his passing, it does seem like they're sort of improving past glories.
0: They kind of lost their rudder.
1: Yeah, they've yet to come out with this brand new gee whiz. Everybody says, yeah. I gotta have it.
0: And then they keep coming out with stuff like these foldable phones and all these other. I don't want that. I mean,
1: I don't really want a foldable phone. And I think I know that there's some Androids out. I think iPhones. There will be an Apple version this fall.
0: Oh, I just don't see the big selling point of that. To me, it's just something that can malfunction.
1: I would like a personal companion, so to speak. And it's a little scary, but it would be nice to
0: just
1: have.
0: Be careful that you don't have get a romantic relationship with.
1: Well, that's right. I don't want to marry, but it would be nice to have something that you could, that would simply remind you of an appointment.
0: Yeah.
1: Or you could say, Siri or whatever they call it. Would you make note that I have a doctor's appointment Tuesday at 6 or something?
0: You say something like, you big dummy, you're supposed to be over here.
1: Yeah. You're running late. Or whatever, it would be to be that kind of personal assistant is well within the realm of possibility, considering all the
0: Because I don't know about you, I'll put something on calendar, then I'll forget about it.
1: or I will forget it, or just being able to say, hey, remind me to pick up the laundry or pick up the dry cleaning before I go home or something.
0: Yeah,
1: that would be an interesting adjunct for AI, but right now Siri is and the others are not all that helpful.
0: About all I use it for, if I'm driving down the road, I'll hit the button and say, Siri, call so and so.
1: Exactly.
0: You know.
1: Well, and I have Alexa at home, and I use Alexa a little, but Alexa, quite frankly, is very limited. Alexa simply sort of regurgitates what you've put in.
0: Yes.
1: Now, you can ask some questions. That is interesting. You can say, what's the distance between here and Seattle or whatever, and get it. That's interesting. But we to have so much talk about AI, it seems like we're not really there.
0: No, I don't think we are either.
1: To make my life easier. Instead, we're figuring out how to do all these other things. Mm-hmm. Read 1,000 license plates or whatever.
0: Oh, and that was interesting. Apparently, that had a lot to do with that arrest last night.
1: Yes.
0: Was the traffic with the license plate readers.
1: Yeah, I have to admit, when they first started putting this together, had some thoughts. I mean, this is to a certain extent a bit invasive in some ways. But when you stop and think about it, this is no more invasive than if you had a policeman standing there and saw the car drive by with a license plate.
0: And they are everywhere. They're all over the county. Way out in the rural areas, you'll see some of these now. A couple questions I have is, I guess they read everybody's plate that goes by.
1: Oh, yeah, I would think so.
0: Okay, is that an intrusion of personal rights?
1: That's the thought I have, and I'm in a catch-22 because I wonder, okay, so, if you wanted to pull it up, somebody who could know exactly where I am all the time or whatever.
0: Big Brother could know.
1: Yes, it's sort of Big Brother. But on the other hand, we have solved a huge number of crimes. Again, apparently played a role in this shooting and murder yesterday.
0: Within hours. Arrested somebody. Because of that.
1: And this has happened several times now since the Real Crime Center was instituted. They're arresting people within hours of the crime.
0: And the other question I have is, who's paying for it? Who installed it? Who controls it? Is it the federal level? Is it the state level? Is it the local level? Where?
1: We need to get Haley Morrow or someone from
0: many questions.
1: Beaumont PD or the sheriff in. And that'd be great. We'll do that one morning and talk to them about this, because it is obviously solving crimes.
0: Right.
1: I just wonder how that information is stored or.
0: Well, when I first started seeing them, and it was probably a couple months ago, I was like, what is that?
1: Mm-hmm.
0: And no one knew. I mean, I heard all kinds of answers and questions. Somebody said, it's detecting gunshots. What? I actually heard that. It has an audio sensor.
1: Actually, I don't think that's incorrect. I think there is something about detecting gunshots. Again, I don't know the details.
0: But why would you need detecting gunshots like in China or Nome or whatever? Out in the middle of nowhere.
1: Well, and out so in the middle
0: that,
1: of nowhere.
0: I knew that didn't make any sense. Then I started looking at the thing and said, okay, it's got a solar panel on it, so it's got that
1: power. It's got power.
0: And it looks like a camera is on it. And sure enough, that's what it is. The main function, I think, is reading license plates.
1: I think you're right. I think you're right. And it also makes me wonder, I mean, this is sort of far-fetched, but that's the way my mind goes for some things, for civil liberties and such.
0: Mm-hmm.
1: Okay, so I'm having an affair somewhere. Yeah. I go to this house all the time. Wife suspects it. Wife files for divorce.
0: Mm-hmm.
1: Okay, can they subpoena
0: the feed?
1: The camera? Yeah. See, that's my thought. Being used in crime is okay.
0: But it could be used for other purposes.
1: Could my boss say, you know, Jim, you're supposed to be over at that warehouse working every day.
0: And you were asleep in the park.
1: I don't think you are. I want to subpoena some records here because I'm going to fire you because I've looked at the records and you're oversleeping at the park.
0: Yeah, you're not doing your job.
1: So it's a lot of questions, but
0: hey,
1: bottom line is we're solving some crimes with it.
0: Right.
1: And that's great news.
0: That is good.
1: And before we move along, I got to tell you the other thing about this story is that once again, a couple of kids.
0: Mm-hmm.
1: Once again, one a football player.
0: Yeah, and I just don't understand.
1: A couple of kids.
0: Yeah, and of course, it all goes back. I really think it's a disintegration of the family. That's just.
1: I agree.
0: I think that's where it all starts.
1: I agree.
0: And I will guarantee you, with dollars of donuts, as they used to say, that the parents didn't know where, or parent or guardian or whoever didn't know where these kids were.
1: Oh, I'll guarantee you. I would not would not shake your bet on that. The home life, and a few weeks ago, the sheriff and I, Zena and I, were talking about that, ran into her, and she made the comment, you know, folks always look to us to solve these problems.
0: Yes.
1: And she said, you know, the problem starts in the home.
0: That's it.
1: And she's right.
0: There's no question.
1: It starts in the home.
0: Mm-hmm.
1: 544, News Talk 560 KLVI. 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
1: Again, taking your birthdays, anniversaries for today and the weekend. 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Of course, that's where the Texas Radio Hall of Fame ceremonies are held, and has both radio and television. 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And you really, we both sort of started in much of that era when they were still using it. Boy, they used to be big in television.
0: Yeah. Well,
1: boy.
0: I remember I was a student at A&M. I was working for the PBS station there.
1: Right.
0: We had a student-run newscast on Monday through Friday at 6 p.m. And, I had a lot of good experience, learned the, cut my teeth a little bit on that. Mm-hmm. But I would do a little bit of reporting, and when we go out in the field and do a report, we had this thing, it looked like a golf cart we had to pull around. That had a videotape recorder. This is when videotape was first being used, not film.
1: Right.
0: And had a cord that ran from that recorder to this big bulky camera you had to put on your shoulder. And it was really primitive, but it did the job. And we were so excited when we got this stuff. We thought, man, this is great. We don't have to shoot film anymore and process the film, which was always a mess.
1: Always a problem.
0: All the chemicals you had to use and all this stuff, you know.
1: Oh, yeah. It is. I remember the first generation of VCRs for TV were they were huge.
0: They were almost like a boat anchor. I mean,
1: they were absolutely huge. How technology has come along. Well, of course, also that's back in the time when people actually wanted to live in New York.
0: True.
1: Did you see the latest New York leaders now desperately trying to stop the billionaires from
0: leaving the city?
1: As fears mount that their communist mayor, the bigwigs are saying, what has the mayor done?
0: Yeah.
1: His policies are accelerating their loss of wealth.
0: Mm-hmm.
1: 1-2 Punch, Citadel's CEO, Ken Griffin, and the Apollo Global Management honcho saying they're leaving.
0: Yeah.
1: They've had it.
0: Well, I don't blame them. I mean, my goodness, and they made it perfectly clear. Basically, we really don't want you. Now they're trying to make amends now, but there's a lot of them. I think it was even the governor said, see you later, hit the road, Jack.
1: I'm out of there.
0: Yeah.
1: Well, Mondami did a tax the rich stance, of course, but also filmed a deal, a videoed a deal of how I'm going to take this guy's wealth in front of mm-hmm. One of their houses, which is a real security issue to
0: right.
1: me.
0: Oh, but, that's where the guy lives. Okay.
1: Oh, yeah. Let's see. It was Griffin. Yeah. He's got a $238 million Midtown penthouse. Mondami used that as a background
0: mm-hmm.
1: in one of his videos. The hedge fund guy said that was sort of creepy, and I don't disagree.
0: Yeah. There's psychotic people out there that might say, oh, let's go get that dude.
1: Yeah.
0: He's the one that's causing all the trouble.
1: He's the one.
0: Yeah.
1: Former Eric Adams stepped into the fray, lobbying Griffin to reconsider. Well, it's a little late. Mm-hmm. You know, they made their decision. They didn't elect you, Eric, and it's a little late. Mm-hmm. Folks are mm-hmm. getting what they're getting. Apparently, he's going to Florida, or considering that.
0: Yeah. Florida is just booming right now. In fact, it looks like it's going to be passing Texas on, you know, how fast it's growing.
1: How fast?
0: Yeah.
1: New York has lost $660 billion in economic growth.
0: Wow.
1: Over the last 10 years.
0: You can't sustain that.
1: This is not the award you want.
0: No.
1: They lead all 50 states in losing economic growth.
0: That's not good.
1: That is not the record you want.
0: And just think of all the open, you know, office spaces in Manhattan right
1: now. Oh, yeah.
0: It's got to be ridiculously high.
1: Yeah.
0: And, of course, after a while, that starts affecting as a domino effect. Well, if you have all this stuff to sell or lease or whatever it may be, the prices will drop.
1: The prices are going to stop. Texas has surpassed New York when it comes to financial sector mm-hmm. employment. There's a ton of those companies mm-hmm. moving to Texas.
0: Yeah,
1: it's got a total Texas. We have 519,000 compared to mm-hmm. New York's 507,000.
0: Yeah, right.
1: Now, that to me is a real danger mark mm-hmm. when you've got more people involved in finance out of the state than in the state.
0: Right.
1: You're no longer the financial capital.
0: Yeah.
1: Of course,
0: we have our own local problems too. If office space it's available and unoccupied, and it just amazes me. I go by it every day when I come in here in the morning on Major, that strip center they put in there.
1: There's
0: not a single tenant, nothing. They build this thing, and you know, it's like I build it and they will come. Well, if you build it and they don't come?
1: Well, you look at the center we're in. There is, of course, a medical center.
0: Right.
1: A occupational health center.
0: Mm-hmm.
1: There is a salon.
0: Yeah.
1: I believe an exercise place, one of them. It may be by appointment only or something.
0: Yeah.
1: And that's it.
0: Pretty much. There's a lot of open space here. And that's it. You look at any of the strip centers around here, there's spaces available. And some like that one on our Major. Brand spanking new.
1: That's what gets me. Some of the absolute brand new ones are sitting unoccupied.
0: Mm-hmm.
1: And in the case of the center we're in, which I love our location,
0: we're
1: across from Parkdale.
0: We're
1: only, couple of thousand yards from East Tex mm-hmm. on Dallin.
0: And a lot of it can be attributed to having COVID. People have learned and businesses have learned, hey, we can actually work from home and not have to have an office.
1: I know during COVID in my part-time duties with the fire department, I was handling some insurance matters and mm-hmm. such. And that is exactly what happened. This was post-COVID.
0: Mm-hmm.
1: I was talking to one of the women in Austin at the insurance company that a lot of fire departments use. And I was settling everything with her. And I said, I just making conversation. I said, how's your drive? She said, I don't do that anymore.
0: And see, that's a great perk.
1: Oh,
0: because you hear fuel bills just go, you know.
1: Exactly. I said, what do you mean? She said, well, in COVID, we started working at home.
0: Mm-hmm.
1: And you know, what I do is all online.
0: There you go. Why do I have to drive to an office and burn gasoline?
1: So we asked our employer and they agreed, said, we'll just work from home.
0: Of course, the other side of that is how much work are you really doing?
1: That's true. In a case like hers, you've got so much paperwork.
0: You can document it pretty easily.
1: You can document it.
0: Yeah.
1: Trust me, that thought has occurred to me on other folks. If you're supposed to be studying or prospecting.
0: Making calls,
1: doing something of that nature. Yes, that's the other side of the coin. 556, News Talk 560 KLZ.
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1: 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And we'll take a break also for, oh, birthdays, anniversaries. You can get those into us right now for today, tomorrow, and Sunday. 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We'll take
0: that. Help Jim out. He's doing many things at one time.
1: Many things at one time, and trying to get a cup of coffee, too.
0: So there you go.
1: Help a guy
0: out. Maybe Curly's a little later, too.
1: Oh, that's right. Yeah. Our friends from Rails will be here later. It's a banner day.
0: Yes.
1: We'll take a break, and we'll have the Michael Berry moment coming.
3: Have you heard the news? After President Trump's comments,
4: obviously we had some stuff that happened.
3: Marco Rubio meets the Pope.
4: There's a lot to talk about with the Vatican.
3: No nukes for Iran.
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21: He calls Iran's attacks just a trifle. I'm Dave Anthony, Fox News. So President Trump says the ceasefire remains in effect despite a flare-up in fighting as they try to work out an end to the conflict.
22: They have to understand if it doesn't get signed, they're going to have a lot of pain. They're going to have a lot of pain. They want to sign it. I will tell you. They want to sign it a lot more than I do.
21: But Fox's Lucas Tomlinson reports from Dubai.
23: We end the week where it began with U.S. warships under attack in the Strait of Hormuz. But now, for the first time since the ceasefire began last month, the U.S. launched a counterattack ashore. Here's President Trump describing the action.
22: They were firing at us and we were firing back at them.
23: For now, the blockade remains. More than 1,500 ships remain stuck.
21: There is a report on Iran state media today that they've seized an oil tanker, Oil prices are down a little bit. The gas pump, a big spike in the last 2 weeks, but today a 1 cent decline. Tennessee is the latest red state to approve congressional redistricting to help Republicans win more House seats in the November elections.
2: Ahead of the vote, protesters chanted in the House, and a state senator got up on a desk holding a sign that said, "No Jim Crow 2.0, stop the Tennessee steal." Democratic lawmakers gave impassioned speeches about how the redistricting map would box out black voters.
21: That's Fox's Jessica Rosenthal. Democrats have countered with redistricting in other states. A guilty plea in court in Colorado on a firebombing attack last June in Boulder on a group of people out demonstrating in support of the Israeli hostages held by Hamas in Gaza. One woman was killed, a dozen others injured. Mohammed Soleiman faces life in prison. And there's a similar story out of California.
8: Luai El-Naji pleading guilty to involuntary manslaughter and battery in the 2023 death of 69-year-old Paul Kessler. Prosecutors in Ventura County say the 53-year-old former college professor was protesting the Israel-Hamas war in support of Palestinians when he hit Kessler, a Jewish counter-protester, with a megaphone. Kessler fell back and hit his head on the pavement. He later died at a hospital.
21: That's Fox's Kristen Goodwin. 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
21: There is another court ruling against more Trump tariffs. The ones imposed by the president right after the Supreme Court revoked his first round of tariffs as unconstitutional in February. The Court for International Trade calls the next round based on a different statute illegal also. But the new ruling affects only the plaintiffs, leaving in place the tariffs for others. This, as the president threatens even more.
32: President Trump says the European Parliament has until July 4th to sign off on a trade agreement announced last year or face stiffer tariffs. In a social media post, the president says he delivered that deadline to European Commission President Ursula von der Leyen in a phone call Thursday. Last year, President Trump and von der Leyen announced a framework deal to cap tariffs on European imports at 15% and eliminate tariffs on most U.S. goods shipped to Europe. The president also met with Brazil's president at the White House Thursday. President Trump says the two leaders discussed trade and tariffs. At the White House, Jared Halpern, Fox News.
21: We'll get a key update to the economy next hour, the April jobs report.
33: Investors and economists will be looking to see whether the labor market is still holding up following the first full month of the Iranian conflict and surging oil prices. Economists are forecasting that payrolls increased by 62,000 last month, which is barely one-third of March's much stronger 178,000 tally.
21: Fox's Hillary Barsky. The unemployment rate expected to remain 4.3%. Ahead of the report, stock futures are rising the day after selling. In the NBA playoffs, the top seeds win again. Detroit beat Cleveland 107-90. Giving the Pistons a 2-0 series lead. The Oklahoma City Thunder went up 2-0 on the LA Lakers with a 125-107 win.
34: We got to be the aggressor. I feel like they're playing with more force, attacking harder.
21: Shea Gilgeous-Alexander on Amazon Prime Video. The defending champs remain unbeaten in the playoffs. On the ice, Carolina stayed undefeated in the NHL playoffs, beating Philadelphia 4-1, taking a 3-0 series lead. I'm Dave Anthony, and this is Fox News.
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1: An 18-year-old shot at a West Beaumont park at 6:06. Good morning. I'm Jim Love with KLVI News. Details after this.
3: Have you heard the news? after President Trump's comments.
0: Obviously, we had some stuff that happened.
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1: An 18-year-old was shot at a West Beaumont park Thursday and died. The victim, 18-year-old Brandon Briggs. Beaumont police have a suspect in custody. 18-year-old Gene Harrell is charged with that crime. It happened in the 8900 block of Landis Street in the Amelia neighborhood near Major Drive and College Street. The average cost for a gallon of gas in Texas has hit $4. It has not been this high since 2022. That's according to the latest numbers from AAA Texas. That priced 24 cents more than compared to last week. Of the major cities, drivers in San Angelo are paying the most. Drivers in Lubbock are paying the least. Despite his rhetoric on the campaign trail, PACs and billionaires are supporting James Tallarico's candidacy for the U.S. Senate. The Democratic state representative regularly denounces the influence of billionaires in politics, claims he doesn't take money from corporate political action committees. But Lone Star Rising, a super PAC that primarily boosts Tallarico's candidacy, has raised more than $9 million from millionaires and billionaires. The Texas Department of Insurance is urging Houston area homeowners to buy flood insurance before hurricane season starts. On June 1st, the agency advises that the flood insurance policies only take effect most times after 30 days. The National Flood Insurance Program says about 40% of flood insurance came from homes and businesses after Harvey that were not in designated flood zones. KLVI News Time is 6:09. It's a Friday morning. And Greg, what's going on in sports?
7: Well, we got a kind of a mixture of local and statewide sports to talk about. We'll talk local first. And, of course, the big game was last night for the Lady Cards softball team over at McNeese. And, unfortunately, came up on the short end of the stick there, 1-0. That was a 10-inning game. Tough loss for the Cardinals. Now their backs are really to the wall. This is a best 2 out of 3, so they must win, obviously, today and hope for a game on Saturday. And that game is at 6, I believe, tonight, Jim?
1: 6 tonight, yes,
7: yeah,
1: indeed.
7: Over, of course, in Lake Charles, over at McNeese. And weather looks like it'll cooperate. I think we'll be okay there. Could be a little iffy, though, for Saturday if they're able to make it to that point. But let's just try to win today, and then we'll worry about the weather tomorrow.
1: Worry about that tomorrow.
7: Yeah, exactly. So they're still alive. The men, the baseball team, they won 10-3 over Houston Christian. Here's some good news. They will host part of the bracket of the Southland Tournament coming up. And I guess we'll have more information on that. Maybe today, I guess.
1: Maybe today. Yeah, I don't know how long it takes to put all that together. Yeah. That is going to be cool.
7: Yeah, it'd be nice to have it in town. So that'll be good on that. Astros are on the road for a 3-game series. They're visiting the Cincinnati Reds this evening. And, of course, their record Yeah, pretty bad. They've lost last two or three they've lost, and they've lost Carrera for the season or from an injury. So that's not good either. 15-23 for the season. Well, the Rangers aren't any better. They dropped their series finale against the Yankees, lost 9-2. They are only 17-20. So both teams sub 500 so far this year. And real quick on the NBA, the semifinals, the Detroit Pistons beat the Cavaliers 107-97 last night. They are ahead 2-0 in the best of seven East semifinals, while the Oklahoma City Thunder beat the Lakers 125-107. They're also up 2-0. And, you know, the Thunder have not lost a playoff game yet. They are, of course, they are the defending champions of the NBA, so they're well on the way to maybe repeating.
1: That would be interesting.
7: Yeah, and that's it for sports.
1: All right, well, let's check that weather we've been talking about. Let's get some
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1: more.
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1: And again, I got a little mist coming in, and now you see you're seeing a little rain, at least in the distance.
7: Pretty good ones out there, actually. There's a thunderstorm which has popped up here in the last about 10, 15 minutes from around Woodville back over toward Beech Grove, just southwest of Jasper. Quite a bit of lightning popping with that, and it looks like on radar could even be some small hail with that particular storm. It's just now to the northwest of Magnolia Springs, southwest of Jasper in Jasper County. Another one around the Burkeville area. And then way out to the west, out toward College Station, north of College Station, also down toward LaGrange, some thunderstorms as well. So a little bit active this morning, and we will look for our best chance of rain mid to late morning into the early afternoon. That's why I think we'll be okay for Lamar over at McNeese coming up this evening. How much rain? There could be an inch or so in some of the heavier storms. They're moving along at a pretty good pace, about 20, 25 miles per hour, so not sticking around too long. And high today should be in the mid to upper 70s. We're in the 60s out there right now, still kind of cool. Low tonight down to the mid to upper 60s, and the high tomorrow near 80. Chance of rain tomorrow is mainly late morning into the afternoon as well. It looks like for Mother's Day, things should be okay with highs in the mid-80s. And let's see, outside right now, we have 67 degrees under cloudy skies.
1: Yeah, because I tell you, Mother's Day, that's good that there will be good weather because a lot of people will be sitting on the benches outside restaurants.
7: Exactly, no doubt about it. Waiting for a seat.
1: Waiting patiently.
7: And I have lost, what day is it?
1: Oh, I can tell you.
7: I had it, but I think I lost it.
1: Yeah, it's on page one.
7: Yeah.
1: Well, this is day 128, you know.
7: Uh-huh.
1: Which poses the question, how many days are left?
7: How many, Jim?
1: Well, I'm glad you asked. 237 days left.
7: Okay, well, I did find my sheet. There it is. Okay.
1: Well, that's what, they say everything's computerized now. Not for us. I still want to work
7: off
1: paper. I still
7: like paper. I do. I agree.
1: We have tons of paper in here. I still believe in working off of the old-fashioned way.
7: It's like the digital books, the e-books. And
1: I've never gotten into those.
7: I never could. I want to have a physical book I can read.
1: Yeah, I want to hold a book.
7: It's just not very satisfying to me.
1: To me, and I guess, I don't know, maybe we're the wrong generation, but I like the feel of a book
7: in
1: the different styles of a book.
7: Yes.
1: Hardcover, paperback.
7: And the other one I've never really gotten into is the ones where they read the book to you.
1: I've tried.
7: Yeah.
1: I just, now I can get into some podcasts. I can listen to podcasts.
7: Yes.
1: Because they're
7: about a book.
1: They're telling a story, and the story will start engaging me and whatever. But in a book, I find my mind drifts a bit, and then I'm back to, okay, what did she do?
7: Yeah, well, the old podcasts are kind of like the old radio back in the old days.
1: Exactly. And, you know, that is amazing, and funny you say that. That was exactly what I thought of. Nothing is really new anymore when they said, oh, my podcast, this is wonderful. They're going to
7: repackage it.
1: Create a picture in your mind.
7: Yes. Well, that's what they did years ago.
1: Like radio.
7: Yeah. There you go.
1: 6:15, News Talk 560 KLVI. 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

Yes, indeed. Yes, indeed. Chris Stapleton, our national anthem, News Talk 560 KLVI. Is he trapped? No, he is not trapped. Okay. The breakfast has arrived, our friends. And Rayo's dropping off some breakfast. I thought that Greg was trapped outside for a moment. You never know. We have a high-tech security system that sometimes is so secure, it won't even let me in. 621, News Talk 560.

0: hyphenated name, Kaylee Martinez, 29 in Silsby on Saturday. Lexi Mouton, 52 in Beaumont. Margaret Brown, 69 in Beaumont. Vivian Todd, 73 on Saturday. Philip Roy is 53 on Sunday. And Vivian Olmsted is 13 on Sunday also, all from Beaumont. And our winner, let's see. How about Margaret Brown? Easy for me to say Margaret Brown of Beaumont. And I got one more I got to mention here. Denise Hinkey is 59 Saturday. We talk about my friend Hinkey.
1: I recognize him.
0: Yeah, this is the
1: Is this the better half?
0: Woman that puts up with Keith. What can I say? I don't know if she's. They may not be listening this morning because I know that they went over for the ball game last night.
1: Yeah.
0: She may be bad. They may have had to come back. She may have had to work today. She may not have taken off. My daughter took off. Whole gang went over there for the lady cards. But Denise, our prayers are always with you.
1: Patience of Job.
0: We will say a rosary for you, Denise. Happy birthday, 59. By the way, if you run into Hinkey today, you can tell him I was talking about him. 727, we always say, you're talking about me.
1: Yeah,
0: you doggone right I am. 727, News Talk 560, KLVI, Jim Love, and Greg Bostwick for this Friday morning. Some of the stories that we are following this morning. This is a Houston story. North Carolina man, however, suing a Texas outpatient clinic over the death of his wife following a 10-hours-long plastic surgery. Peter Genninger, I believe, told People magazine that his 48-year-old wife had lost a lot of weight taking the GLP-1 medication and wanted to get rid of excess skin. And I think we all know people. I know people who've had the surgery really before this medicine came into vogue, who had the surgery and it was successful. And, you know, if it was a man, you saw him in swim trunks, or a woman who wore a two-piece suit or something, or some bare midriff thing. A lot of excess skin. So a lot of times they want to go back and get the plastic surgery. And again, nothing wrong with that. I think you need to. Do what you want to do.
1: Right.
0: But, okay, here's the thing that, okay, so she died, and this is a terrible tragedy. The Houston-based plastic surgeon was the only one to agree to perform 6 procedures on her in one day.
1: That's like a mill going there.
0: Yeah, maybe there's a reason why no other doctor would do that.
1: Yeah.
0: She had died of a... hypothermia, severe blood loss, all sorts of complications.
1: Right.
0: 6 procedures in one day. You know, I don't have to have a medical degree.
1: Yeah. No, that's dangerous.
0: No, that's probably not a great idea.
1: No. But, you know, some people just get obsessed with their appearance. I mean, they just
0: they do
1: all these plastic surgery, facelifts, you know, Botox, on and on and on, you know.
0: Yeah, I think men can also. I think we think mostly of women, men can. But, you know, I've known women who get like a breast augmentation or something after childbirth or whatever. And that's okay. They look good with it and they feel confident and such. I think the problem comes in, and I've known some that want a little of that tummy fat, whatever that's called after you have a child, liposuction. They want to do liposuction. Right. Again, nothing. It's your body. Nothing wrong with that. Yeah. As long as you know that you're beautiful the way you are, too.
1: Right.
0: You don't have to be, you know, hey, I'm bald and I'm fat. I feel fine.
1: And guess what? Aging and eventually death is undefeated.
0: Undefeated. I'm not going to be able to look like I'm 30. Even with a little plastic surgery, I'm not going to look like I'm 30. But I have nothing wrong with that. I will no problems with women who'd like to look their best. There's nothing wrong with that.
1: Sure.
0: As long as it's not taken to excess.
1: It almost becomes, though, a sickness for some people.
0: You're right. For some people, I will tell you, this lip thing. That women do now. Yeah. Again, maybe just a little here and there filler. I've seen some women I think are very attractive with it, but I've seen some women that just stop.
1: Well,
0: fake.
1: One that we can look at is Jerry Jones, prime example of overdoing facelifts and everything else.
0: Oh, yeah. I will tell you, and we'll take a break for news here. We're running late, but I will tell you that...

0: the opportunity to see Kenny Rogers in concert mm-hmm. Not too long before his death, a few years before his death. Yeah. And the group I was working with was gracious enough to put us on the front row. And my wife always wanted to see Kenny Rogers. So we were sitting on the front row of the Kenny Rogers concert. I think it was at Nutty Jerry's.
1: Yeah.
0: Oh, my.
1: Uh-huh.
0: Oh, my. This is a man. This was a man. This was a plasticized Kenny Rogers.
1: Yeah. It makes him look so fake looking.
0: Oh, he looked horribly fake.
1: Yeah.
0: And you know what? His voice was as great as ever.
1: Yeah.
0: He did not have to do all that.
1: Yeah.
0: He was still this super talent.
1: But he thought that he needed that.
0: She looks at me and I look at her and we're... Is he smiling? We don't know. His face is frozen.
1: Stuck,
0: 731, News Talk 560 KLVI.
2: Fox News, I'm CJ Papa. President Trump will address the nation later today from the Rose Garden at the White House. As for the war in Iran, it continues with the dust up in the Strait of Hormuz.
3: These were unprovoked attacks from Iran using small boats, missiles, and drones against three U.S. destroyers who President Trump says took care of business.
2: Fox's Peter Ducey at the White House. The president says the ceasefire is still in effect, but if it was not...
4: If there's no ceasefire, you're not going to have to know. You're just going to have to look at one big glow coming out of Iran.
2: Secretary of State Marco Rubio saying minutes ago during his visit to Italy, we should get Iran's response today to the peace plan. State lawmakers in Alabama could vote today on a measure that could change the state's congressional primary as part of a bid to redraw House districts ahead of the midterms in November. 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
0: I'm Jim Love with KLVI News. An 18-year-old who was shot at a West Beaumont park died yesterday. 18-year-old Brendan Briggs, who's the victim arrested, was 18-year-old Gene Harlow. He was charged with that crime. Officers were summoned to the fight at Pearlson Park in the 8900 block of Landa Street in the Amelia neighborhood near Major Drive and College Street. When officers arrived, they found the victim suffering from that gunshot wound. The average cost for a gallon of gas in Texas has hit $4. It's not been this high since 2022. That's according to the latest numbers from AAA Texas. And the gunman who killed three people in a shooting at a bar in downtown Austin in March is being described by the FBI as a lone wolf attacker. The newly released report shows that Indy Dinaja was not associated with a foreign terrorist organization. The feds say, however, he idolized the Ayatollah and was upset over his death, but they did not say why. Buford's bar was targeted. Both a pistol and rifle used in that attack were indeed legally purchased, they say. KLVI News Time is 7:34, and KLVI Weather is next.
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0: All right, and a look at our morning weather. Just one second here. Okay, that's not. Let me just do this, and I'll tell you, Greg. Right. I know a lot of folks work with computers, so I'll raise the curtain just a bit. You know, that big warning I got. Well, it was telling me that one screen says I had something to play during the news, and the other screen ignored it.
1: Okay, so they're fighting each other.
0: So they are indeed fighting each other. It now shows that on one screen that I went past what was supposed to happen, but it never happened. But we're now past it. The other screen never saw it. So,
1: oh, my goodness.
0: Okay.
1: Maybe they'll reconcile later. Who knows?
0: Anybody that works with computers, I'm telling you, anybody that works with computers, no matter what your industry, can identify. But we at least are to the weather. We all agree that it's time for the weather.
1: It is that. And I'm just laughing at a graphic I'm seeing on Facebook. It's one of these AI-generated graphics. And it says, the title is, "The Super El Nino is Forming." And talking about Texas, it says, here's his prediction.
0: Yes.
1: Lower than average number of major hurricanes hitting the Texas coast. Well, let's see. What is the average number of major hurricanes hitting the Texas coast in a year? Close to zero, right? So it's lower than zero.
0: It's lower than zero.
1: Okay, thank you for that prediction.
0: But please click.
1: Yeah, click away. Details. Yes, and of course I did click, so I just added to his money.
0: Oh, that's true.
1: Oh, well.
0: Well, sometimes you got to do this to laugh.
1: Yeah, exactly. But we have some showers and thunderstorms out there this morning. They've been pretty active, particularly in Newton County and northern Jasper County, where some of the heaviest has been. In fact, we've had some indications, maybe a little bit of small hail on that particular storm, which was now... It's basically crossing just north of Bon Weir right now into Vernon Parish, moving off toward the northeast. Nothing really around the triangle. Got some sprinkles going on, and there's some pretty heavy storms right around Lake Livingston right now. We're going to watch that cell. It's moving over toward Chester, Colmonel, northern Tyler County. That, too, could produce some small hail as it moves across here in the next hour or so. So pretty active, but most of it, again, and we've seen this a lot this spring, up across the lakes versus the Interstate 10 corridor, but still a chance of showers and storms into this afternoon. The high today in the mid to upper 70s, low tonight, upper 60s near 70. And the same setup tomorrow, scattered storms possible. Highs will be up around 80. Still looks good for Mother's Day. Don't see any big issues there. And right now we're at 68 degrees under cloudy skies.
0: 68, cloudy skies. In fact, looking out the window, I will confirm that. Yeah, just a little overcast this morning. 7:37, News Talk 560 KLVI.
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0: News Talk 560, KLVI, Jim Love, Greg Bostwick, Friday morning. And notice, what is that story? The use of AI will not automatically disqualify movies from being nominated for the Golden Globes. Not quite sure. I totally understand what they're saying. I get it, I guess. International Film Awards announced new rules Thursday about the use of AI, saying it may not replace the core creative contributions of human talent. Okay, I get that. If you're using AI to actually not create your, I guess, special effects or whatever, but you're actually using it to write the movie. I did read they've had that. They've used that too. Yeah. Had AI write some things. If it's being used to make a film, the statement said all Golden Globe submissions must disclose any AI used anywhere in the production of the completed work, including any AI alteration that was made to the performer's likeness or voice.
1: Huh.
0: Ooh, now that's interesting.
1: Yes, it is.
0: What was the movie? And I loved it. It took me a couple of years to see it because it was a Netflix movie. And I started watching it at the grandkids before I had Spectrum and Netflix. And it was the Disappearance of Jimmy Hoffa.
1: Yeah.
0: And it had lots of bad words in it. And so I started watching it early one morning, and then my wife woke up, and that was it.
1: Turn that stuff off.
0: And so now that I have it upstairs and Netflix, I was able to finish watching it finally. But I say that, and somebody's going to hit me with the name. I can't remember the name of it. Great movie. I enjoyed it. Another theory about his disappearance. But the stars in it, tracked them when they first met as younger people. And they had used AI to create their appearance in their 30s versus their appearance in their 50s.
1: Huh.
0: And I wonder, this was very rudimentary because this movie is probably 5, 6, 7, 8 years old. You wonder what is going to happen with AI. What is entertainment?
1: Well, of course, we talk about records and the music.
0: Music's
1: already been impacted already.
0: You've got records. You've got songs on the charts.
1: Hits.
0: That are all computerized. There's no such group.
1: And if I'm a record company, I think, well, first of all, I'm probably not doing records anymore. Mm-hmm. Let's say I'm an entertainment company. I like this because, hey, I can still sell the product and I don't have to pay the guy.
0: And if there's no guy to pay. If I understand the industry correctly, the touring is really how the performers make much of their money.
1: I would think so.
0: Obviously, the downloads is how the record company's making their money.
1: Yes.
0: So they don't need anybody to tour.
1: No.
0: They're not getting that.
1: No.
0: Or not much of that. They need to sell downloads.
1: Mm-hmm.
0: And if you have a song that's selling, and now you don't have to pay royalties to the artist.
1: Nope.
0: You don't have to do anything.
1: Yeah.
0: It is going to change the business. And I remember that movie stands out in my mind. Obviously, the title doesn't. But that movie stands out as one of the first, sort of like a Forrest Gump. It was one of the first ones that had the special effects we take for granted now in the 90s. And this was a movie that first time they had changed the appearance. I want to say the last Harrison Ford Raiders movie had a snippet, and it didn't do well.
1: That was a horrible movie.
0: Not a horrible movie, but apparently eyes and different things. AI of him as a younger person did not do well. But it's just a matter of time.
1: Yes, it is.
0: Until we can do that.
1: Yeah. We first saw that, too, with the Owen sausage. What is that sausage?
0: Oh, Jimmy Dean
1: sausage. We saw that alterations, you know.
0: And I don't know about you. When I'm seeing the movie here and we're showing him as a younger person, I'm not that bothered by it.
1: No.
0: You know, but is there something, is it just me? Mm-hmm. Is there something a little unnerving about having a new commercial with Jimmy Dean talking about today's Jimmy Dean sausage?
1: He's been dead for how long?
0: And he's been dead for, what, 20 years?
1: At least, Or with John Wayne or something, you know?
0: Yeah. I was a little, maybe one of the first uses of that was Fred Astaire dancing with the vacuum.
1: Yes, yes.
0: I was a little unnerved by that.
1: Yeah, that's
0: but he
1: weird.
0: Wasn't speaking.
1: Mm-mm.
0: But when you have Jimmy Dean speaking, I don't know.
1: And most people, they're younger, probably think, oh, he's still alive. Or who is this Jimmy Dean guy?
0: Well, the truth of the matter is we sure
1: is
0: age. People are saying, younger people are saying, who the heck's that old guy with the sausage?
1: Yeah.
0: 746, News Talk 560 KLVI. But it is going to be interesting. Yeah. The award shows, everybody else is going to have to figure out. We have to figure that out in society because AI is only going to get better and more prevalent.
1: Yeah, I've got an interesting story we'll talk about a little later from Texas about somebody that made a big mistake.
0: Oh, well, I'll tell you what, let's do a little sports. We'll take a break and come back and talk about that. Hard to believe, a mistake in Texas.
1: Yes,
0: but
1: yes.
0: Right now, we're certainly hoping for a little better luck tonight for
1: or else
0: Lady Cards.
1: Win or go home.
0: Yes, yes, indeed. Sadly, you're right.
1: Yeah, so they're down 1-0 to McNeese. They must win tonight to continue. That's the Lady Cards softball team. They're over at McNeese for tonight's game at 6 o'clock. Weather should not be a factor the way it looks. If there's any share activity that'll be moving across, it should be this morning into early afternoon. The Lamar men, they're in good shape. They won last night 10-3 over Houston Christian. They are now going to host a bracket of the Southland Conference right here in Beaumont, Texas at Lamar. So that's good news.
0: We don't know the
1: date or time yet. We'll know soon. And hopefully everybody will be able to get their tickets. And it's a pack the Beck.
0: Get all
1: people there rooting on Lamar. The Rangers, they lost last night 9-2, and that was to the Yankees. The Astros will start a 3-game set with the Cincinnati Reds. And I tell you what, that's about it in sports. Not much else going on.
0: All right, that's a look at morning sports. 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
3: In 2005, investigators in Palm Beach, Florida, began uncovering a dark secret.
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3: There was a wealthy man in Palm Beach who was offering young girls a way to make money. That man was Jeffrey Epstein, and he had set up a system designed to bring him underage girls. Local police and the federal government would investigate and, by their count, find dozens of victims. Epstein would become one of the world's most infamous predators, a man who could have faced decades in prison but served just 13 months in his own wing of a county jail.
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3: Epstein's abuse would span years and cross state lines.
22: New York, Palm Beach, New Mexico, Paris, Virgin Islands, and each one of those residences is an alleged crime scene.
3: 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Truth and Lies, Jeffrey Epstein.
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1: Let me go ahead and pull that up real quick. But
0: okay.
1: This is out of Hallsville. You know where Hallsville is?
0: Yes.
1: It's up in the Lufkin area. This gentleman named, a young fellow named Caden Hawkins, is finally out of Mexico after being in Mexico for 1 year.
0: Okay.
1: Because this is a typical deal here. He would cross the border. By accident, he said. His GPS told him to take this route. He's returning from work in Arizona last March, and his GPS detoured him to a border checkpoint. He didn't think he was supposed to go that way. So he told the Mexican guards, "Could he just go through and turn around and go back out?" The Mexican guard said, "Sure." He goes across the border, comes back in. Of course, guess what they do? They immediately started inspecting his vehicle. They found a pistol in his trunk. 1 year in jail.
0: Oh, wow.
1: Isn't that terrible?
0: Wow.
1: I mean, you just can't be too careful when you go to Mexico.
0: Can't be too careful. Yeah. And of course, I would have been suspicious of that.
1: It was a setup,
0: right,
1: obviously.
0: Right off. Probably a setup. You got to search the vehicle.
1: He's a young kid. He thought, I'll just cross over here. Can I just turn around?
0: Remember, you just talked to me.
1: Exactly. But you're in Mexico when you cross that border.
0: Oh, yeah.
1: Whole different world.
0: Well, the old Tommy Bean story.
1: Excuse me.
0: And, you know, thanks to, and I forget which congressman, but... thanks to congressional intervention.
1: That's kind of a similar deal, isn't it?
0: Well, it was a similar deal. It had some bullets. Mm-hmm. I think they'd gone across the border for lunch or something. So after he got back, he was felon in conviction. That was, I think, part of the deal for getting him back, if I recall,
1: right,
0: what Mexico demanded. And that was overturned or changed because he was able to be a gun dealer.
1: Yeah.
0: He was able to return to being a gun dealer. In fact, I talked to him several times about guns after that episode.
1: Yep.
0: And you don't realize that as a felon, of course, you can't be in possession of firearms and all that. And it was really sort of a silliness that they demanded that we do, apparently, to let him out.
1: Yeah, it's very important when you visit these other countries and know the rules. The Turks and Caicos have been really big in the news about stuff like that. People taking ammunition and not a gun, just have ammunition inside their suitcase and getting arrested. You know?
0: Yeah, I was in Mexico with some younger folks and used to go a couple of times, mostly on the station dime, mm-hmm. on some trips we did with clients. But was there with a couple of folks and they were younger people.
1: Right.
0: And I warned them because I knew they were younger people and I knew the score. And I warned them, just don't buy anything. Don't be solicited for any drugs. I don't care. Don't go to the nightclub. Just don't. If you can reach the bar, they'll serve you. At least at that time in Mexico, they didn't care because they were underage. And I said, they're not going to care about that. Mm-hmm. But you don't do anything dumb.
1: No.
0: Don't do anything dumb.
1: Well,
0: and they're just sort of laying in wait for you.
1: Yeah. I guess we need to do a little bit of gold and silver.
0: You know, we could do that. That's a good idea. Talk to me about silver.
1: Silver's on the rise again this morning. It's liking what's going on in the Middle East, I guess. It's almost $83 an ounce, so definitely better than it was last week. Gold is up a little bit as well, up $47 this morning. So it could very likely be because of what's going on in the Middle East. It's hard to say because actually when we had the the hot war going on there for a while, it actually went down, which is contrary to what I would have thought.
0: Exactly.
1: But it's real difficult. Sometimes it does the opposite of what you're going to think. But still, if you invested in gold or silver a few years ago, you're sitting pretty right down with as far as the amount of increase you received.
0: No doubt. No doubt about it. And I'll tell you, I don't understand it. As I've said yesterday, I had lunch with Mike Fulgen here earlier this week, and I was telling him, I don't get it. That's why we depend on you, Mike.
1: That's right.
0: And universal coin and bullion, because price of gold and silver, it obviously fluctuates. A lot of folks think precious metals ought to be part of their portfolio. And so all you need to do is give them a call, 800-248-2223, 800-248-2223. You can go online, too, and they've got a weekly report that you can read online or you can print that tells you really the latest in investing.
1: Right.
0: And if you want to make precious metals a part of your portfolio. You know, he was telling me at lunch, he started this when he was much younger, not that he's that old.
1: Right.
0: Well, second thought, but anyway, what he would do is he would get paid for odd jobs or get paid. He would go to the bank and get rolls of coins.
1: Yeah, yeah.
0: Because at that time, and I guess you might still be able to catch it, probably not not likely these days, but apparently what it was in pre-64, there was a high percentage of real silver in our money.
1: Now it doesn't have any silver in it at all.
0: It doesn't have any silver at all. So what he would do is he would unwrap the coins, find the pre-64s, wrap them separately, wrap the later ones back, take it back to the bank, get another roll.
1: Yeah.
0: And what he would end up with is rolls of coins with silver. And then he would go to a silver dealer. He would go and sell it and make, of course, quite a bit more money.
1: Right.
0: Then you would have then the face value of the coin. I never thought about that.
1: Yeah, very smart.
0: It was how you sort of got in the business,
1: there
0: I guess.
1: Go.
0: But that's it. Talk to them about that because coins amaze me. The face value of coins just amaze me. Like the dollar gold piece is not a dollar anymore.
1: Yeah, I was about to say a $50 gold piece is like
0: talking about
1: some major milk, sell for $50 bucks.
0: Don't say I'll just change that for a $50 bill.
1: No.
0: Don't do it. 7:58 News Talk 560 KLVI. Again, Jim Love, Greg Bostic on a Friday.
1: Yeah.
0: I was redoing some plants yesterday, getting them ready.
1: And how is our good friend, Mr. African Violet?
0: Greg, I'll show you a picture. As a matter of fact, I'll show you a picture. I'm probably going to post one of those a little bit later on my Facebook page.
1: Yeah, for those who don't know, Jim saved the African Violet from drowning. It was literally drowning here in our studios.
0: See, that's a common thing you were saying because it looked peaked.
1: Yeah. It was droopy
0: it needed repotting and it looked a little peaked. So what people would always do is, well, it must need more water.
1: Yes, which is the worst thing they could do to it. They were killing it.
0: More water, more water.
1: It's so, drooping more. That's because you're killing it.
0: It's because you're killing it. So yeah. I took it home, repotted it, and I'm not drowning it. So it's actually doing well. That's just my poinsettia and such. Yeah. Now, you've got some stuff going on.
1: Yeah.
0: Bostwick Farms, and you're
1: weather
0: doing
1: permitting.
0: Some
1: stuff. I will put that caveat, weather permitting.
0: Weather permitting.
1: I hope to bring some hibiscus, first of the season, to Sutherland's tomorrow morning. So I'll let you know, Bostwick Farms, what's going on.
0: You know, my daughter's hibiscus, the one that you gave me, is just flourishing. Is it time to repot that thing?
1: Might be. It's in its original pot.
0: It's in the original
1: pot. Yeah, I'd go ahead and go up one size bigger.
0: One size. And when you do that, one size is like 3 or 4 inches bigger.
1: Yeah, at the most.
0: Yeah, don't get carried away.
1: Yeah, don't put it in a 10-gallon bucket or something like that.
0: Yeah, you see people do that. Yeah. But hibiscus could be coming this weekend.
1: Yes,
0: to Sutherland.
1: So.
0: Yeah. News Talk 560, KLVI Fox News is next.
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7: They better sign the agreement fast. I'm Dave Anthony, Fox News. That's President Trump's message to Iran as he pushes for a nuclear deal to end the conflict, and he downplays a flare-up in fighting.
8: If there's no ceasefire, you're not going to have to know. You're just going to have to look at one big glow coming out of Iran.
7: Fox's Peter Ducey's at the White House.
9: These were unprovoked attacks from Iran using small boats, missiles, and drones against 3 U.S. destroyers who President Trump says took care of business.
11: We took our 3 destroyers and we rammed them through some pretty big stuff today. They were firing at us and we were firing back at them. And our firepower was a hell of a lot stronger than theirs, and they knocked the hell out of them.
7: We also got reaction last night from President Trump to another ruling against his tariffs.
11: We had two radical left judges that voted against it. So nothing surprises me with the courts.
7: The Court for International Trade called illegal the next round of tariffs he imposed under a different statute after the Supreme Court struck down his first round of tariffs as unconstitutional back in February. But yesterday's ruling only affects the plaintiffs who sued, not the others who were imposed the tariffs upon. Another Republican-led state approves congressional redistricting that could give the GOP another House seat in the November elections.
12: Protesters began chanting.
26: House Bill 7003, having received a constitutional majority, I hereby declare it passed without objection. The motion reconsider is tabled.
12: The Republican majority in the General Assembly passed a new map that splits up Memphis among 3 Republican-leaning districts. Black lawmakers spoke out ahead of the vote.
7: That's Fox's Jessica Rosenthal. Other red states have also redrawn maps or plan to help Republicans. Democrats have countered with redistricting in California, Virginia, maybe New York next. The cruise ship stricken by a hantavirus outbreak that's killed 3 passengers, sickened 5 others, and has the rest quarantined will dock tomorrow in the Canary Islands. The World Health Organization downplays the risk, saying hantavirus is not like COVID. There's no pandemic threat. 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
7: Guilty pleas in 2 deaths in 2 states, both related to Gaza protests. First, the one in Boulder, Colorado.
30: Mohammed Solomon pleading guilty to state charges, including murder, telling the court.
31: I would like to add my voice with the district attorney and impose the maximum penalty.
30: He was sentenced to life without the possibility of parole. Solomon, an Egyptian national, throwing Molotov cocktails at people demonstrating to raise awareness about Israeli hostages in Gaza last June, killing an 82-year-old woman and injuring at least 12 others and a dog.
32: I'll never forget the immense heat from the flames of the Molotov cocktail on my back.
30: Corey Gartner, one of several victims to read impact statements. Kristen Goodwin, Fox News.
7: Now, the guilty plea in Ventura County, California, is to involuntary manslaughter in the death of a Jewish counter-protester during a pro-Palestinian demonstration in 2023. Lawai al-Naji hit the victim with a megaphone. Paul Kessler fell and hit his head and later died. But al-Naji only faces up to 1 year in jail at sentencing next month. We'll get the monthly jobs report later this hour, expected to show a big slowdown on hiring in April.
4: The unemployment rate is anticipated to hold steady at 4.3%. For perspective, that's less than one percentage point above the April 2023 reading of 3.4%, which marked the lowest rate in 54 years.
7: That's Fox's Hillary Barsky. That report could affect the stock market. For now, Dow futures up more than 100 points the day after selling. In the NBA playoffs, the top seeds won again, including the defending champions. Oklahoma City remains unbeaten in the postseason.
10: The Thunder took a 2-0 lead on the Lakers with their second straight 18-point win, 125-107. The Detroit Pistons won their fifth game in a row Thursday. Beat the Cavaliers in Detroit 107-97.
7: That's Fox's Jared Max. Carolina also undefeated in the NHL playoffs after a round one sweep. The Hurricanes beat the Flyers 4-1 to go up 3-0 in that series. I'm Dave Anthony. This is Fox News.
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0: An 18-year-old who was shot at a West Beaumont park Thursday died at 8:05. Good morning. I'm Jim Love with KLVI News. Details after this.
14: Have you heard the news? After President Trump's comments?
15: Obviously, we had some stuff that happened.
14: Marco Rubio meets the Pope.
15: There's a lot to talk about with the Vatican.
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0: An 18-year-old who was shot at a West Beaumont park Thursday died. The victim was Brandon Briggs, 18. Now officers have arrested a suspect. 18-year-old Gene Harlow has been charged in that crime. There was a large fight at Pearlson Park in the 8900 block of Landis Street in the Amelia neighborhood near Major Drive and College Street. When officers arrived, they found the victim suffering from that gunshot wound. The average cost for a gallon of gas in Texas has hit $4. It has not been this high since 2022. That's according to the latest numbers from AAA Texas. Of the major cities, drivers in San Angelo are paying the most. Drivers in Lubbock are paying the least. And despite the rhetoric on the campaign trail, PACs and billionaires are supporting James Tallarico's candidacy for the U.S. Senate. The Democratic state representative regularly denounces the influence of billionaires in politics and claims he doesn't take money from corporate political action committees. But Lone Star Rising, a super PAC that primarily boosts Tallarico's candidacy, has raised nearly $9 million from millionaires and billionaires. About half that total came from a dark money group that is not required to disclose its donors. And the Texas Department of Insurance is encouraging Houston area homeowners to buy flood insurance before hurricane season starts on June 1st. The agency advises the flood insurance policies usually only take effect after 30 days. The National Flood Insurance Program says about 40% of flood insurance claims come from homes and businesses that are not in designated flood zones. More than 200,000 homes in Harris County were flooded during Hurricane Harvey, many of which were not covered by flood insurance. KLVI News Time is 8:09. And, you know, that's very true. Flood insurance, this is the time to get it.
1: It is.
0: As you were saying a little earlier.
1: And it used to be relatively cheap. And I'll grant you, it's not so cheap anymore.
0: Well, I will tell you, as I said a little earlier, we're going to have Brittany Barnes with State Farm on with us on the home show here in a couple of weeks to talk about that, visiting with her yesterday. And I'll tell you, it's serious business. What you don't know that you don't know about insurance can come back to bite you.
1: It can really do it. Exactly. There's so many things you have to cover. Make sure you get everything, in good shape.
0: No doubt about it. Well, hopefully, speaking of good shape, that's the way we're going to find the leading cards tonight.
1: Yeah, hopefully they'll be able to pull it off tonight and go ahead and tie that series up. They're down 1-0, obviously, to McNeese after losing 1-0 last night in 10 innings. So this is Do or Die. It's coming up tonight, and we'll see what happens. The weather should not be a problem. That's 6 o'clock, by the way, over at Lake Charles at McNeese. Otherwise, we're looking for the guys. The men are, of course, in good shape as well right now. They won last night 10-3 over Houston Christian, so they're going to host one of the brackets of the Southland Conference tournament next week. So that's good. Won't have to go anywhere. You just stay right at home.
0: I like it.
1: Which is a lot of times an advantage, if you're the team playing on the field. Otherwise, we got the Rangers losing. The Astros have not done well, obviously. They're going to have to do a 3-game series with the Reds. They'll probably lose, too. I'm kind of pessimistic on the Texas Major League baseball teams these days. Not doing too well. The NBA playoffs, we got real quick there. We've got the Pistons taking care of the Cleveland Cavaliers last night. And the Oklahoma City Thunder beat the Lakers. I'm all for that. Never have liked the Lakers. They can just go ahead and lose, as far as I'm concerned. And that should just about do it for today.
0: All right. Look at morning sports. We're going to check some weather because, weather.
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0: Everybody's always talking about the weather, so we'll talk about it too with Greg right now.
1: And it looks like we've got some pretty good storms out there right now, especially in Tyler County, a pretty good storm there around Chester, Colmenille, heading off toward the northeast toward Lake Sam Rayburn. And that's pretty much where the action is going to be, at least for the next couple hours across the lake. Some activity may build further south as we work into the late morning and afternoon. That's when the prime chance will be across the entire area for rainfall. By the time we get to late afternoon and this evening, we should be in much better shape. Look for a high today up into the mid to upper 70s. And the low tonight in the mid to upper 60s. Another chance of some showers and storms for tomorrow. And then we look good for Mother's Day. Should be just fine with highs back to the 80s. And right now, we're at 68 with cloudy skies.
0: 68, cloudy skies. 812, News Talk 560, KL.
8: Have you heard the news? After President Trump's comments?
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8: Marco Rubio meets the Pope.
9: There's a lot to talk about with the Vatican.
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0: Oh. News Talk 560, Kelvin, Friday morning. Jim Love and Greg Bostring. And glad to have you along with us. Coming up tomorrow, My Home Answer Man.
1: Yes, I forgot to ask you that.
0: Chris Wade will be here from the Be Your Own Builder program. Looking forward to that. And then, of course, the infamous, the legendary.
1: That's him.
0: RC.
1: RC coming.
0: Services. Stopped by and caught his sign the other day. I posted that.
1: And he caught you seeing the sign.
0: And caught me. That was funny.
1: Cameras are always watching.
0: He has a surveillance system of surveillance systems. Mm-hmm. In fact, he's even assisted the highway department. He's even assisted DPS and such in accidents and such that have happened on the road in front of his place because those are pretty good cameras. But I went by and checked that sign out the other day. He'll tell us more about it tomorrow, of course, here at 11 o'clock. And News Talk 560 KLVI, RC with always something to say. So should be an interesting Saturday morning. And good weather tomorrow morning, you said?
1: I think there may be some showers tomorrow morning, especially late morning into the early afternoon, but it'll be not too bad.
0: Okay, that's good. We'll be undercover anyway.
1: Right.
0: Got a little covering for the crawfish extravaganza tomorrow, so we'll be okay.
1: And you're right. Years ago, crawfish weren't a big deal at all.
0: That is amazing to me, and it's a big, big deal. I can remember we have the Boys Haven Crawfish Festival coming up this weekend at Boys Haven. On the major drive. And I can remember when they were about the only place in town. You people would flood to that event to get crawfish. And at one time, I think it was on a Sunday and such, the old Fair Park and all that, because you just didn't have crawfish around. Then a few people had it. Mm-hmm. And now tons of people have it. It's become very, very popular.
1: Yeah.
0: It's like a lot of dishes.
1: Right.
0: Growing up here, I mean, you had hamburger places and pizza place or two. Maybe, I guess, a Chinese restaurant. And now a Mexican restaurant. But now you've got tons of all of the above.
1: Right. And almost too many of them.
0: Almost too many. And then you've got other genres too, Vietnamese food, Thai food. You've got food that you never really thought about years ago in the area. It's like going into the supermarket now with the ability to transport fresh goods and vegetables and such. You go to the vegetable section and you find things you would have never thought of finding before to make all sorts of dishes you would have never thought about making before.
1: Right, right.
0: Yeah, it's just a very interesting how culinary taste have changed.
1: Well, we're definitely overrun with Mexican restaurants.
0: Oh, there's no doubt.
1: I mean,
0: with more opening all the time.
1: I know.
0: I don't get it.
1: I tell you what, that has got to be, to me, one of the toughest industries to survive in. It's a restaurant business.
0: Oh, absolutely.
1: So rough.
0: Absolutely.
1: Especially with social media. A couple of bad reviews on certain pages can almost sink you. He can wipe you out.
4: Yeah, that's again, and we've talked about social media in the context of weather and these false predictions and clickbait and trying to make money off of you. But restaurants, that's just as bad as these sites where you're going to review a restaurant or where somebody just gets online and complains.
1: Yeah.
4: That's just as bad. Social media has that positive and that negative side. And I don't think there's a restaurant around. In fact, I went to a new one, which I'll say the name. I told our salesman they ought to go see these guys. Is it BB's? I think it's the old Luke's.
1: Right, right.
4: It's on Calder, which was then something else. I liked it too. Yeah. Park something, and then it went out of business.
1: Mm-hmm.
4: And I went over there, been over there twice, and very nice people, very nice place, you know. And we were talking about that they're trying to make a good impression because you don't get a second impression.
1: Right.
4: You know, if somebody comes in and doesn't like it, they're going to spread the word. Of course, I do a lot of work with Crazy Cajuns on 11th Street. And Shona and I will talk about that. She's the manager over there. We talk about that also. You know, you get one bad experience and you go in there.
1: Yeah.
4: And maybe the waiter's having a bad day. Maybe the cook's having a bad day. Maybe there's just a mistake.
1: Mm-hmm.
4: I go in Crazy Cajuns sometimes. The place is packed.
1: Yeah.
4: And a lot of orders are getting out. And you have a bad meal. Next thing you know on social media, it's the world's worst place.
1: Oh, yeah.
4: Don't ever go there.
1: And some people believe that.
4: And some people do believe that.
1: Mm-hmm.
4: And daughter Angie and her boyfriend, they're sort of foodies when it comes to trying places and restaurants. And they will look at online stuff. Now, they don't, if it's a bad review, that doesn't turn them off.
1: They want to verify for themselves.
4: Yeah, they look online to see what do they offer.
1: Mm-hmm.
4: They have some pictures of the place, prices. What are the prices? Are the prices reasonable? They're not turned off by that, but a lot of people are. And it is it's a tough business.
1: Yeah, it is.
4: You have one bad day.
1: Mm-hmm. Yeah, and you might have a bad long life.
4: You might have a bad long life, no doubt about it. And, of course, right now, you talked about cooking at home and such.
1: Mm-hmm.
4: Right now, with the prices of food going up, particularly the prices of steak and such,
1: right?
4: You can't really hold the line on some things.
1: That's right. 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
15: Real people.

0: land? What?
1: they didn't teach about land. So these ideas that we have crashed UFOs and bodies and all of that.
0: Yeah.
1: And a lot of that, I believe, was fed by the hysteria after World War II.
0: And the nuclear age.
1: Nuclear age. Mm-hmm. And also how secretive the Air Force was. They were doing some weather balloon testing and had dummies and different things they were using in the New Mexico area about that same time.
0: But it's, you know, it's never going to go away because there'll always be conspiracy people out there. We have the people still believe the earth is flat. We still believe people haven't gone to the moon. All these people are never going to go away. They will continue to insist that they know, and you're crazy that you don't know.
1: I got to go to Amazon and order that shirt. I've seen it before, the shirt that has a picture of the world from space and the NASA logo, and it says, not flat, we checked.
0: Yeah, yeah.
1: And that's – how do you – the recent Artemis mission, how do you continue to say it is flat?
0: Well, they just say that none of that's real. It's all done in a, you know, pre-production or
1: that's
0: post-production.
1: That's it. It's all fake.
0: It's all done in Hollywood.
1: And that's me thinking about when you look at astronomy and such, thinking about these vast distances and how many hundreds of years, maybe thousands years it would take to transverse from one place to another – I do suspect there's life out there. I suspect we'll never find it. Mm-hmm. We'll never see it. The distances are so vast.
0: Yeah.
1: And
0: The nearest star is, what, 4 or 5 light years away?
1: Yeah.
0: I think that's right. I mean, that's the speed of sound. I mean, speed of light, rather. And, you know, it's about 250,000 miles per second.
1: Yeah.
0: You know.
1: And yet these people say, well, we're hiding it. They were here.
0: Yeah.
1: Also, why would they want to be here? That's the other thing, too. What was the joke? I've always thought that when the aliens go past us, they roll up their windows and lock the doors.
0: Yeah. Look what they've done to the neighborhood, you know.
1: We're the bad guys in the neighborhood. So be interesting. I'm not looking, I'm like you, not looking for any startling revelations today.
0: Yeah.
1: But there will be those, as with the flat earth, there'll be
0: as with the JFK people and everything
1: they'll
0: else.
1: They'll seize on something.
0: Yes.
1: And not let it go.
0: Yeah.
1: Other stories we are following today. Obama Foundation officials say they've sold out for the first month.
0: Ridiculous looking building I've ever seen in my life.
1: It is a dumb looking building.
0: You know, that thing cost $800 million? Yeah, $800 million. Almost $1 billion to build that thing.
1: I will tell you, I have had the opportunity to visit the Clinton Presidential Library. I thought its architecture was pretty bad.
0: Now, this is...
1: This one takes the cake.
0: This looks like something for Star Wars. An alien machine.
1: It does. It looks like some sort of monolith or something.
0: Yeah.
1: And the Clinton one looks like sort of a glass trailer or something, trailer park.
0: Well, he liked trailers, apparently.
1: Well, that's true. That is true. The architecture is terrible. And you go to, say, the George W. Bush, well, either Bush Library, College Station or Dallas, the architecture is
0: much
1: beautiful.
0: Much more conservative.
1: Beautiful.
0: Yeah.
1: Now, George W. Bush does use a lot of native grasses in Dallas, which I didn't like as much because it makes it sort of look
0: unkempt.
1: Unkempt and dead, even though it isn't. That's what the grass is supposed to look like.
0: Right.
1: But this picture of the Obama Library, it's blocks of nothing.
0: Yeah, it's weird.
1: Weird.
0: Very strange.
1: 8:30 News Talk 560 KLVI.
2: News. I'm CJ Papa. President Trump will address the nation later today from the Rose Garden at the White House. As for the war in Iran, it continues with the dust up in the Strait of Hormuz.
3: These were unprovoked attacks from Iran using small boats, missiles, and drones against 3 U.S. destroyers who President Trump says took care of business.
2: Fox's Peter Ducey at the White House. The president says the ceasefire is still in effect, but if it was not...
4: If there's no ceasefire, you're not going to have to know. You're just going to have to look at one big glow coming out of Iran.
2: Secretary of State Marco Rubio saying minutes ago during his visit to Italy, we should get Iran's response today to the peace plan. State lawmakers in Alabama could vote today on a measure that could change the state's congressional primary as part of a bid to redraw House districts ahead of the midterms in November. America's listening to Fox News.

0: heard the news. After President Trump's comments,
1: obviously we had some stuff that happened.
0: Marco Rubio meets the Pope.
1: There's a lot to talk about with the Vatican.
0: No nukes for Iran.
2: They've agreed to that.
0: And we're still waiting.
3: About the UFOs?
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7: I'm Jim Law with KLVI News. An 18-year-old who was shot at a West Beaumont park Thursday died. The victim, 18-year-old Brandon Briggs, died at the hospital after that shooting. Arrested was Gene Harrell. He is charged with the crime. It happened at Pearlstein Park in the 8900 block of Landis Street in the Amelia neighborhood near Major Drive and College Street. When officers arrived, they found the victim suffering from a gunshot wound. He was taken to the hospital where he again later died. The average cost for a gallon of gas in Texas has hit $4. It's not been this high since 2022. That's according to the latest numbers from AAA Texas. The highest prices in Texas, San Angelo, the lowest prices are in Lubbock. And despite the rhetoric on the campaign trail, PACs and billionaires supporting James Tallarico's candidacy for the U.S. Senate. Now, the Democratic state representative regularly denounces PACs and billionaires for influence in politics, claims he doesn't take money from corporate political action committees, but Lone Star Rising, a super PAC that primarily boosts Tallarico's candidacy, has raised more than $9 million for millionaires and billionaires. About half that total came from a dark money group that is not required to disclose its donors. KLVI News Time is 8:34. KLVI Weather is next.
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7: Another look at that weather, and let's see, we had a lot going on. We got softball tonight, hopefully softball tomorrow night,
10: right.
7: Mother's Day. We've got the Boys Haven Crawfish Festival.
10: We've got Crab Fest
7: at the beach. Mm-hmm. What's the story?
10: Boy, there's nothing to do in South
7: Don't feel any pressure, no, also nothing to do.
10: Nothing to do, exactly. There's some heavy rain falling, though, up to our north right now. Colmeneal, Chester, about the northern half of Tyler County. Some of those rainfall amounts are getting close to an inch this morning. So pretty good rains up there, lots of lightning. Those are moving northeast up toward Rayburn and Toledo Bend here in the next hour or so. So it's just a tale of two areas. One is getting lots of storms. The other, further south toward Interstate 10, nothing. Just some cloud cover and no rain being reported. We're looking at temperatures right now around 70. We'll reach the upper 70s later today in most areas. A low tonight in the mid to upper 60s. And it looks like for tomorrow, the best coverage of rain there should be late morning into the early afternoon. Hopefully we'll be fine if the Cards are able to pull that off tonight and have the final game coming up. But it looks pretty good right now for weather for tomorrow evening. And certainly Mother's Day looks fine as we have partly cloudy skies in the forecast there. Like I said, a lot of thunderstorm activity, especially north of US 190. Right now, we're running at 69 degrees.
7: 69. Mm-hmm. All right. It has been very pleasant.
10: Yeah.
7: I was out doing a little repotting on the upstairs porch yesterday. Right. And just very pleasant.
10: Yeah.
7: You know, very
10: absolutely.
7: Very pleasant.
10: No,
7: though
10: no
7: I
10: doubt.
7: Did notice, though, that when I first got home, I had to go ahead and I don't know, you call that turn the AC up or turn it down? I guess you turned it down. That's always the debate.
10: Right. Is it up or down? Yeah.
7: I did have to lower the temperature.
10: Okay. We can all agree to that.
7: Yeah. It had definitely, I'd left it on a very low setting in the, or that'd be a high setting. I guess I'd left it on a high setting.
10: Yes.
7: I had to lower the setting
10: because,
7: unlike last weekend, it's definitely warming up some.
10: Right.
7: Without about it. Okay, this is interesting. Okay, let's see. I have no idea here. It's been a morning in which things have sort of appeared out of sequence.
10: Oh, okay.
7: Okay, I'm going to take that out. I'm going to take that out. Okay, no, now it says we did that. Well, I know we did that. Okay, nothing's agreeing here. Mm-hmm. It's going to be really interesting. One screen, which I do not actually work off of, looks fine. We could have multiple news intros on this other show.
10: Oh, okay. Good.
7: Let's see. How can I make that go away?
10: Probably you can't.
7: Okay. This event was ejected. Okay.
10: Okay.
7: Well, maybe so, maybe not.
10: It
7: anyway,
10: may be reinserted. Who
7: that's
10: knows?
7: That's enough technical talk. We're big boys. We can take whatever it happens when I hit the button.
10: Right.
7: News Talk 560 KLVI. It is 837. Just as we suspected, and it's still 8:37.
10: Yep.
7: You can't make this stuff
10: can
7: up.
10: Can we go for round three?
7: Okay. I know there will not be a round three.
10: Oh.
7: I see it. There is no round three. Okay. It is now 8:38.
10: Yes.
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0: Have you heard the news? 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
0: Marco Rubio meets the Pope.
1: There's a lot to talk about with the Vatican.
0: No nukes for Iran.
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10: I found this story rather interesting. Of course, the World Cup is going to be playing in different places around the nation.
7: Right.
10: We're hosting the United States. They are required by FIFA, which is the organization, the international organization, mm-hmm. to play on natural grass. So when all these stadiums are having to come in there, pull out the synthetic turf and replace it with grass.
7: How do you replace it with grass quickly?
10: I don't know. I guess, it's kind of like some of these stadiums you've seen. They actually bring in an entire new field. It's on, like, trays and everything. It's bizarre. But they're having to do MetLife Stadium in New York City, where the Giants and the Jets play. They're having to do Gillette Stadium, where the Patriots play. A Mercedes-Benz Stadium in Georgia. Of course, that's a dome stadium, which is very interesting. Grass doesn't do good indoors, let's put it that way.
7: Aren't they also going to be at AT&T?
10: Yeah, I think they'll have to do it there.
7: And at NRG?
10: Yeah, yeah. Isn't that crazy? It's got to be very expensive. You tear out the original turf, put in the grass, and then you've got to put the other turf back in.
7: And, there's got to be damage when you're tearing it out.
10: So,
7: an example, your replacement and such.
10: Yeah, isn't that crazy?
7: Well, we had the story earlier this week for Houston and Dallas. People aren't flocking to buy the tickets.
10: I know, yeah.
7: And you think about the expense of tearing that out and putting it back in.
10: Yeah. Huh. I know. It's crazy.
7: It is mm-hmm. absolutely crazy. And I'm wondering, I think everybody's trying to get very excited about this.
10: Mm-hmm.
7: I just don't know how big this really is in this country at that level.
10: Well, soccer's never been really big in this country, except at the high school and youth level. I mean, it's very popular to youth, young kids.
7: Absolutely.
10: But it seems to lose. It's making some progress at the high school level, certainly not at the college level.
7: And certainly I know that for many of the Hispanics that have come to mm-hmm. this country, it's very popular for young kids.
10: Yes.
7: Again, I have friends of mine, Hispanic friends of mine, and I mean, they start those kids, they're playing at like 4 years old. It's like we do, some of us do baseball, where you've got T-ball and all that.
10: Yeah, just go out there on a Saturday out at the retention ponds there on the west side of town.
7: Oh, absolutely.
10: Yeah, that place is full.
7: Or by Babe Zaharias Park on a Sunday.
10: Right.
7: But as far as crowds flocking into professional,
10: mm-hmm.
7: I don't see it.
10: I don't either.
7: And thus far, at least it would appear in Houston and Dallas,
10: mm-hmm.
7: I am correct.
10: Yeah, so far.
7: So far, I am correct.
10: Yeah. Yeah.
7: And I can see where in Houston you would have thought with a large Hispanic population,
10: right.
7: Because that is a sport so popular mm-hmm. south of the border
10: right.
7: that it would do well. But, the other question is, how much are the tickets?
10: Yeah, I don't know. I don't think they're cheap.
7: Everything else, how much have they priced the very fans that they want?
10: I bet they're at least $100 a piece, at least.
7: And that's before you pay for the parking.
10: Right. And then, of course, the prices will drop on the open market.
7: Oh, yeah. Oh, absolutely.
10: Yeah.
7: 845, News Talk 560, KLVI.
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14: Hey. tenuous situation in Iran after U.S. forces repelled multiple unprovoked attacks from Iranian missiles, drones, and small boats in the Strait of Hormuz. They all got out successfully. The U.S. struck two Iranian ports, but President Trump says a peace deal could be a week away as Tehran now reviews the latest U.S. offer. And as Iran continues to test Donald Trump's patience, China is now meddling. They're ordering their firms to ignore the U.S.-Iranian sanctions while daring Trump to enforce the crackdown. It is interesting, though, that Iranians hit one of China's ships. Whoopsie-daisy. They're now attacking their few remaining allies.
13: The Sean Hannity Show from coast to coast later today.
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0: Have you heard the news? After President Trump's comments,
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0: Marco Rubio meets the Pope.
1: There's a lot to talk about with the Vatican.
0: No nukes for Iran.
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7: 8:51 Friday morning. And again, Lamar ladies softball coming up tonight. Good luck to them. That's a 6 o'clock game. Hopefully a game tomorrow also. Guys, they're bringing the tournament to Beaumont. It's going to be interesting.
10: Bring it back. We'll see what happens there.
7: Get you some details on that as they as they become available. Other stories this morning. Speaking of athletics, opportunities for female athletes will expand across Kentucky. Mm-hmm. Now, this comes as the Kentucky High School Athletic Association has approved making girls flag football a sanctioned state championship sport.
10: Well, when I was in high school, you know what they called that?
7: What's that?
10: Powder puff football. Powder puff.
7: Yeah. Yeah, I remember that.
10: That was the girls, you know, playing flag football.
7: Yeah, I remember that.
10: Mm-hmm.
7: It'll start in 27. In the 27-28 school year, they'll become the 23rd state to sanction the sport, which I have no problem with. Great. Sounds good to me.
10: Yeah.
7: They've also approved pickleball becoming a championship sport. I don't really understand pickleball.
10: It's just a different way to play tennis, really, pretty much.
7: Yeah.
10: It's mainly for older people that don't have the mobility like they used to have when they were tennis players. They can still kind of have kind of the game. You don't have to move around so much.
7: Yeah, I know that poor Natchez there beside the river, Natchez River Wheelhouse there along the river, they have pickleball courts.
10: Right.
7: And I watch them play, and I guess I just don't understand the rules.
10: Yeah.
7: But it is interesting. It is a very fast-growing sport. A lot of churches.
10: Right.
7: Have adopted it for their
10: and like I think it's mainly groups. Because people that may not be nearly as mobile or physically fit as they used to be can still do it.
7: Yeah, I say youth groups, but you're right. They have older groups of pickleball. I think I want to say we have it at Turning Point in the Vider. I want to say there's a pickleball group. So it's very fast, coming on fast, and I guess this sanctioning as a sport will be the first move toward maybe getting it in at high schools.
10: Right.
7: And there's you would think there's maybe a limit to how many sports.
10: Well, all those, if it's a sanctioned sport, it's got to be supported by the school, which means you got travel expenses and all kinds of things like that. It costs money.
7: Absolutely. We were talking when my granddaughter was finishing up her career, which in volleyball career, which has ended with beach volleyball, and there are some schools. It's growing in popularity among colleges.
10: Right.
7: There's no question about it. It's growing quickly among colleges. But there's some high schools that consider it, but you're right. That then creates another set of travel, another schedule, and, of course, it falls during much of the baseball, softball season.
10: Mm-hmm.
7: You began to have some of these high school sports overlapping, so
10: right,
7: and in larger schools you probably only play one sport. The smaller schools you may play multiple ones, but for the larger schools that opens up coaching and transportation issues.
10: Yeah, absolutely.
7: How many sports can you have?
10: Exactly.
7: That's the plan. And of course for universities and such, if you're offering any sort of scholarship, and she was on scholarship for a beach volleyball. Athletic scholarships, how many of those can you offer?
10: Yeah.
7: So it seems like we're coming up with new sports every time you turn around.
10: Right. I think it's University of Arkansas, one of the big schools in Southeast Conference, because of money crunch, is actually getting rid of a couple of their sports.
7: And I can see that happening.
10: I think it was their swimming program. They're eliminating that.
7: Well, you know, Lamar had an outstanding swimming program, and they got rid of it years ago.
10: Yeah, it's very expensive.
7: And
10: it's not a revenue generator, let's just put it that way.
7: And I hate to say this. I would love to say it is, because my kid has been involved in it all of her athletic career, has been involved in volleyball. It's not a moneymaker.
10: No.
7: I get it. I get it. Yeah. Many of these sports that they're adding are not money makers.
10: Well, and most in big, even like a University of Texas or A&M, you only have maybe about three revenue generating sports. Of course, football is king.
7: Right.
10: And then it's usually basketball, then baseball.
7: Okay.
10: And in a lot of schools, even baseball is questionable.
7: It's questionable. And as much as I'm cheering them on here, big fans, I don't know that softball and our girls basketball.
10: Yeah, I think both of those. Most schools, it's a revenue loser.
7: Yeah.
10: There are exceptions,
7: And there are exceptions. Well, what was that? Because my granddaughter was watching it. Who is the volleyball team? Is it Nebraska? Where is
10: it? They draw 60. They play in a football stadium sometimes.
7: It was astounding.
10: Yeah, 70,000 people,
7: We were watching one of those games, and they had more people than most people have watching football.
10: And how do you watch a volleyball game as small as that court is from way up in the sky on these big football stadiums? It looks like a bunch of ants running around the ground.
7: Oh, that's right. That's right. I don't know how you could possibly do it, because I was watching, I watch every move, almost every expression. You're close enough.
10: You won't do that sitting on the third deck.
7: So I don't know how you do that in one of these huge stadiums.
10: Yeah.
7: And how do you watch basketball?
10: They did that. I remember when the Astrodome was early in his time. UCLA and University of Houston played in the Astrodome. It was like 67-68.
7: Mm-hmm.
10: And, of course, they had the basketball court right in the middle of the Astrodome. You talk about a bunch of ants running around the court again.
7: How do you see again? What are you looking at? Because those are games where you want to be close.
10: That was a famous game with Lew Alcindor, who later became Kareem Abdul-Jabbar, played Elvin Hayes, who was the big player for U of H. They were both number one, number two. And it had 50-something thousand people in the Astrodome watching a basketball game.
7: Well, it is amazing. Yeah. That is like what Caitlin Clark. I mean, when you have a particular outstanding athlete who can bring your program to a certain level, and that happens, both men and women, that happens at times when you have this one person or two people that they're going to come out to see, and you're going to sell some tickets.
10: Mm-hmm.
7: So, when you have that, maybe I'm not as upset about how they've turned college sports into pro sports.
10: Well, then they had the Bobby Riggs, Billie Jean King. Remember that in the Astrodome?
7: Yes, it was a big thing.
10: And that's a very small venue court, too,
7: that's
10: as well.
7: Very small, What are you going to see there?
10: Yeah.
7: I remember that was such a joke.
10: Oh, that wasn't that ridiculous?
7: Oh, it was just...
10: I mean, she beat him because he was just an old, decrepit has-been.
7: A smart old decrepit has-been,
10: he made bank on that, I'm sure.
7: Yeah, his take of that probably took care of him for the rest of his life.
10: Yes.
7: Well, we are wrapped up. I'll see you Monday, and enjoy the weekend.
10: All right, going to try too, and you have a good time as well. Hopefully Lamar will be back in town tomorrow to play for the championship.
7: Oh, hope so. News Talk 560 KLVI, and we'll close out with our national anthem, Chris Stapleton.

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9: Fox News, I'm CJ Papa. Before leaving Italy, where he met with the Prime Minister, America's top diplomat, Marco Rubio, said,
10: "We should know something today. I mean, we're expecting a response from them. We'll see what the response entails."
9: Referencing the latest push to end the war in Iran, adding,
10: "The hope is it's something that it can put us into a serious process of negotiation."
9: President Trump insists the ceasefire is holding, but
11: U.S. has carried out more airstrikes this morning, this time targeting several empty, very large crude containers, ships that were trying to break the blockade and head to Iranian ports. Those airstrikes were carried out just a little while ago.
9: Fox's Jennifer Griffin reporting. The president will deliver remarks at noon Eastern today from the Rose Garden at the White House. We're told it's about Mother's Day, which is Sunday, and the White House touting the success of the April jobs report. More jobs created than expected. 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
12: I'm Jim Love with KLVI News. A jury in Orange County has sentenced a man to 30 years in prison after finding him guilty of killing the mother of his two children and leaving her body near railroad tracks. The trial began on April 27th and ended Tuesday in Judge Courtney Arkeen's courtroom. Jurors convicted 47-year-old Derek Bradley of the murder of 38-year-old Casey Graves and gave him a 30-year sentence, though he had faced the possibility of life in prison. Bradley and Graves had been in a relationship for several years and shared two children. Graves' body was discovered in September of 2023 near the railroad tracks by the delivery entrance of the International Paper Mill in Orange County. An autopsy later confirmed she had been strangled and left at the scene. Lieutenant Governor Dan Patrick is endorsing candidates in a couple of state races. Patrick announcing his support on Tuesday for State Senator Mays Middleton of Galveston in the GOP primary for Texas Attorney General. Middleton faces U.S. Representative Chip Roy of Austin in the May 26 runoff. Patrick also endorsed Railroad Commissioner Jim Wright in his race against challenger Beau French, an energy investor and former Tarrant County GOP chair. And San Antonio officials are looking at spending cuts and a possible property tax increase to deal with anticipated budget deficits. I'm Jim Love. For these and other stories, go to KLVI.com.

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7: Fox News, I'm Therese Crowley. President Trump with remarks in the Rose Garden after saying Iran trifled with us and we blew them away. Iran's unsuccessful attack on three U.S. warships in the Strait of Hormuz and CENTCOM pounded Iran drone and missile launch sites. Secretary of State Marco Rubio in Italy.
8: If we fire a drone or a missile at our destroyer, what are we supposed to do? Let it hit it? We have to respond to it. We have to knock down the missile, and we have to knock out whatever it is that launched that missile.
7: With more U.S. airstrikes today on empty oil tankers trying to break through the blockade, firing rockets into their rudders to disable the ships. The Virginia Supreme Court rules the move to redistrict the Commonwealth to a 10-to-1 Democrat advantage was illegal, a Virginia justice quoting the Supreme Court against partisan gerrymandering. And the War Department has released the classified UFO files live at war.gov/UFO. 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
9: I'm Jim Love with KLVI News. An 18-year-old who was shot at West Beaumont Park has died. The victim, 18-year-old Brandon Briggs, arrested was 18-year-old Gene Harlow. The incident happened at Pearlstein Park in the 8900 block of Landis Street in the Amelia neighborhood near Major Drive and College Street. The average cost for a gallon of gas in Texas has hit $4. It has not been this high since 2022. That's according to the latest numbers from AAA Texas, the price 24 cents more when compared to this day last week. Of the major cities, drivers in San Angelo are paying the most. Drivers in Lubbock are paying the least. And the Texas Department of Insurance is encouraging Southeast Texas homeowners to buy flood insurance before hurricane season starts on June 1st. The agency advises that flood insurance policies usually only take effect after 30 days. The National Flood Insurance Program says that about 40% of flood insurance claims come from homes and businesses that aren't in designated flood zones. More than 200,000 homes in Harris County were flooded during Hurricane Harvey, many of which were not covered by flood insurance. I'm Jim Love. For these and other stories, go to KLVI.com.

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0: We'll look for temperatures this afternoon, warming into the upper 70s near 80, low tonight near 70. This is Craig Bostrick, your market basket weather forecast on News Talk 560 KLVI.
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Panic setting in among Democrats. This is a headline from Axios.

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7: There's a lot of mavericks in that story. 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
3: Garden for Moms. I'm Therese Crowley, Fox News. President Trump honoring Angel and Gold Star moms in a Rose Garden reception for Mother's Day. While Secretary of State Rubio says we should hear something from Iran today on the U.S. proposal to resolve the war after Iran's unsuccessful attack on three U.S. warships in the Strait of Hormuz, Secretary Rubio explains.
4: Only stupid countries don't shoot back when you're shot at. And we're not a stupid country.
3: With more U.S. airstrikes today targeting the rudders of empty oil tankers trying to break through the blockade. The Virginia Supreme Court strikes down the voter-approved attempt to remap the Commonwealth to a 10-to-1 Democrat advantage. And the War Department has released the classified UFO files at war.gov/UFO. President Trump posting, now you can decide for yourself. Have fun. 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
5: I'm Jim Love with KLVI News. An 18-year-old who was shot at West Beaumont Park has died. The victim, 18-year-old Brandon Briggs, arrested was 18-year-old Gene Harlow. The incident happened at Pearlstein Park in the 8900 block of Landis Street in the Amelia neighborhood near Major Drive and College Street. The average cost for a gallon of gas in Texas has hit $4. It has not been this high since 2022. That's according to the latest numbers from AAA Texas, the price 24 cents more when compared to this day last week. Of the major cities, drivers in San Angelo are paying the most. Drivers in Lubbock are paying the least. And the Texas Department of Insurance is encouraging Southeast Texas homeowners to buy flood insurance before hurricane season starts on June 1st. The agency advises that flood insurance policies usually only take effect after 30 days. The National Flood Insurance Program says that about 40% of flood insurance claims come from homes and businesses that aren't in designated flood zones. More than 200,000 homes in Harris County were flooded during Hurricane Harvey, many of which were not covered by flood insurance. I'm Jim Love. For these and other stories, go to KLVI.com.

0: Talkbacks will hit those for you. It is the Friday edition of the program. Buck, you and I were talking about off air. This is what Democrats do to their base. They convince them of things that don't end up happening, and then those people lose their minds and they're just walking around screaming on the streets like crazy people.
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4: News. I'm John Saucier. The tension simmering in the Middle East as U.S. forces are on exchange fire in the

0: Strait of Hormuz, Secretary of State Marco Rubio telling reporters in Rome the U.S. needs to defend itself.
1: Only stupid countries don't shoot back when you're shot at, and we're not a stupid country.
0: Well, this comes after Secretary Rubio got together with Pope Leo XIV at the Vatican, highlighting their shared commitment to promoting peace and human dignity. It was a stronger than expected April jobs report, the U.S. economy adding 115,000 jobs last month. Kevin Hassett is director of the White House National Economic Council on the Fox News channel with reaction.
2: The fact is that people still don't have faith that the golden age is upon us, that Trump policies are working, but it keeps showing up in the data. And it's really astonishing, like what record-setting numbers we're starting to see.
0: The unemployment rate remained unchanged. 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
3: I'm Jim Love with KLVI News. An 18-year-old who was shot at West Beaumont Park has died. The victim, 18-year-old Brandon Briggs, arrested was 18-year-old Gene Harlow. The incident happened at Pearlstein Park in the 8900 block of Landis Street in the Amelia neighborhood near Major Drive and College Street. The average cost for a gallon of gas in Texas has hit $4. It has not been this high since 2022. That's according to the latest numbers from AAA Texas, the price 24 cents more when compared to this day last week. Of the major cities, drivers in San Angelo are paying the most. Drivers in Lubbock are paying the least. And the Texas Department of Insurance is encouraging Southeast Texas homeowners to buy flood insurance before hurricane season starts on June 1st. The agency advises that flood insurance policies usually only take effect after 30 days. The National Flood Insurance Program says that about 40% of flood insurance claims come from homes and businesses that aren't in designated flood zones. More than 200,000 homes in Harris County were flooded during Hurricane Harvey, many of which were not covered by flood insurance. I'm Jim Love. For these and other stories, go to KLVI.com.
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0: Look up, look down, look around, look up, look down, look around. In the trees and on the ground, 'cause the ALB must be found.
1: Some signs of the ALB are dime-sized holes on tree trunks, a sawdust-like material called frass, and the beetle itself, with a long black body and white spots.
0: Look up, look down, look around, look up, look down, look around. In the trees and on the ground, 'cause the ALB must be found.
1: Learn all the signs and how to report them at AsianLonghornedBeetle.com. 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

0: James Solages were accused of plotting the killing of the late president from locations in South Florida. The scheme resulted in the 2021 ambush at Moise's home in Port-au-Prince. The assassination sent the Caribbean nation into lawless chaos from which it has yet to recover. In Miami, Eben Brown, Fox News.
1: The truth is out there. That's what the TV show The X-Files told us. And this morning, Americans got to see video of UAPs, formerly known as UFOs. Fox's Peter Doocy at the White House.
2: This is the first big batch of UFO disclosure ordered by President Trump. Some of the clips and videos on there have popped up different places before. Some of them have not. All of these videos have gone live on war.gov/UFO, and a White House official tells Fox First, while past administrations sought to discredit or dissuade the American people, President Trump is focused on providing maximum transparency to the public, who can ultimately make up their own minds about the information contained in these files.
1: And a federal judge in New Mexico sentences a man to 5 years for robbing a Navajo woman whose disappearance in 2021 highlighted violence against Native Americans. I'm Carmen Roberts. This is Fox News.
3: Data center development in Texas is putting a strain on the power grid. There's now a push to let the high-tech firms build their own generators, which would operate independently.
4: You take new demand off the grid without taking growth off the table.
3: Glenn Lyons heads a group called Advocates for Consumer-Regulated Electricity. He says with this approach, the data centers would not be competing head-to-head with Texas families for the same power supply. That, he says, could drive up costs. Texas Attorney General Ken Paxton is investigating 29 school districts for compliance with the state law requiring the Ten Commandments be displayed in classrooms. Paxton announced on Thursday that the probe will also determine if school boards have taken a mandatory vote on whether to allow voluntary in-school prayer time. I'm Jackie O'Brien.
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20: All right, thank you, Scott Shannon. Thanks to all of you for being with us. Write down our toll-free telephone number this Friday. It is 800-941-SEAN if you want to be a part of the program. Linda, how often do I say the days are long, the weeks are short, and like we start our show, happy Monday. And then the next thing I know, I blink my eyes and it's, you know, happy Friday. There's no such thing really as a happy Monday, except my one friend Michael says, Monday is my favorite day of the week. I can't wait to get up out of bed and go to work. And I look at him, I'm like, I really love what I do for a living, but I don't love it that much. it takes a while to get going. Because my brain kind of shuts down a little bit over the weekend, not completely, as you know. And by the way, why were you whining because I was sending stories to everybody at 3:30 or 4 o'clock this morning, whatever time it was? Why were you complaining? What was it, dinging next to your bed or something? I woke you up. You said it woke me up.
21: Well, listen, you know, you have a very special ring on my phone. We've gone through this. It's kind of like Darth Vader meets...
20: Beep, beep, beep, beep.
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20: What is it?
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20: All right, text Linda, play it over the air. You know, this is...
21: 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This is a wonderful...
20: Wait for it, America.
21: Wait for it. It's wonderful. You'll hear. It's coming.
20: All right.

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7: And him making sure we're okay. And if we're lucky, we get to see. If not, everything is by feel. You always have a buddy with you. You're never doing anything by yourself. You're never alone. I followed my dad's advice to always prove myself and do what I can in the Navy and make him proud, make everyone proud. So I try to do that with everything I do. Being a woman, it's sometimes more challenging because we have to wear the same amount of gear that a man does. And we have to do the same amount of pull-ups that a man does for the physical training and the test. It's a challenge, but you can do it. You just gotta set your mind to it. Taught me how to be a leader, independent, confident.
8: 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For more information, go to navy.mil, navy.mil/underway, and navy.mil/am.

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2: But will it last? I'm Carmen Roberts, Fox News. President Trump announced a short time ago that Russia and Ukraine have agreed to his request for a three-day ceasefire. But nearly every temporary truce between the two warring nations has quickly collapsed. Fox's Aisha Hosni says the president posted online the truce will start tomorrow.
3: May 9th, May 10th, and May 11th. And that's interesting because that is around Victory Day for Russia. Of course, Vladimir Putin is going to want to have a big military parade. So it sounds like that's something that he was very interested in securing a ceasefire during that time.
2: President Trump says the 3 days will allow for the transfer of 2,000 Russian and Ukrainian prisoners of war. In the Middle East, the U.S. strikes at four tankers trying to break the blockade, even as the White House awaits Iran's response to a peace proposal.
4: We're expecting a response from them. We'll see what the response entails.
2: Secretary of State Marco Rubio telling reporters in Rome.
4: The hope is it's something that it can put us into a serious process of negotiation. Obviously, we've seen the reporting overnight that Iran has established or trying to establish some agency that's going to control traffic in the straits. That would be very problematic. That would actually be unacceptable.
2: And the U.S. State Department says it is arranging for a repatriation flight for the safe return of American passengers aboard the Dutch cruise ship impacted by a hantavirus outbreak.
5: The MV Hondius, the site of a deadly hantavirus outbreak with more than 140 passengers and crew on board, is expected to reach a Spanish island off the coast of West Africa this weekend. 17 of those on board are Americans. At least 3 passengers have died and several others are sick.
2: Fox's Tanya J. Powers. And the Virginia Supreme Court erases a voter-approved Democratic redistricting plan, saying lawmakers violated procedure when placing the amendment on the ballot. 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
2: Conditions in Utah have become so dangerously dry that state and federal officials are urging an emergency drought declaration.
18: Utah's Department of Natural Resources says it's voted to recommend Governor Spencer Cox make an emergency drought declaration.
19: It's really bad. Like, we're seeing conditions that we've never experienced before as a state, and it's statewide. And so we've got to raise awareness. We've got to use less water. We've got to conserve. And we got to be smart with how we use this limited resource.
18: Department Commissioner Joel Ferry speaking with Salt Lake City's Fox 13 News. Officials say the state is facing low stream inflows and above average temperatures, which could also lead to a tough wildfire season, noting the declaration would free up resources and funding to help reduce the impact. Kristen Goodwin, Fox News.
2: Blake Lively turns the tables on her It Ends With Us co-star Justin Baldoni. She's demanding a massive payout following a settlement of her lawsuit.
10: In a new legal filing obtained by Fox News Digital, Lively's legal team argued that Baldoni's dismissed $400 million defamation suit was retaliatory. The 38-year-old actress accused Baldoni and others of filing the countersuit to punish her for speaking out about alleged sexual harassment. Lively is seeking a sweeping financial judgment that includes attorney's fees, triple damages for alleged harm, and punitive damages. But Baldoni's lawyer pushed back, noting the court had already dismissed 10 of Lively's 13 claims, including sexual harassment and defamation claims. Michelle Polino, Fox News.
2: And stocks rise to records after a better-than-expected jobs report in hopes of a peace deal with Iran. The S&P 500 and NASDAQ settling now looking at records. The S&P 7,398. The NASDAQ up 441 points to 26,247. The Dow up 12 points at 49,609. I'm Carmen Roberts. This is Fox News.
11: An illegal immigrant from Cuba who was caught on camera ramming two ICE cars in San Antonio has been found guilty of destroying government property. But a jury acquitted Robin Argold Brooks of the more serious assault charges. Officials argued that he weaponized his vehicle against agents as he attempted to avoid being taken into custody. He faces up to one decade behind bars when he's sentenced in September.

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1: It's Charlie from Blackberry Smoke. I can feel a good one coming on. It's the Michael Berry Show.
2: Any attempt to restrict drinking and driving here is viewed by some as downright undemocratic.
3: 2 6-packs of Shiner, 99 cent butane lighter, Lucky Strikes and a fifth of Patron. Ice down that Igloo cooler,

0: the story of the father to his daughter. He gives his daughter the car and he says, but I want you to understand the value of it. And she goes to the used car dealer and he says, it's worth $1,000. All right. She comes back. He says, I want you to go to the, pawn shop type place. Place people go when they're in trouble and need cash fast. I said, I'll give you $100 for it. So it went from $1,000 to $100. I said, why don't you go to this car show this weekend? She takes the vehicle to the car show. She gets offered $100,000 because it's rare and unique and iconic. And the father said, the value of this car changes based on where it's located at any given time and who's looking at it. The car doesn't change. Still the same wheels, same tires, same steering wheel. But that car that the used car dealer doesn't see the value in, but the classic car collector does, because people want that. That is supply and demand in its purest form. It's not a commodity anymore. It's not a what we call in the classic car collecting business or community, a daily driver. It's worth what someone will pay for it. And people will typically pay more for an item that is rare. I hear people tell me all the time in an email, I'm not getting paid what I'm worth. You're getting paid exactly what you're worth. Exactly. Maybe more than you're worth. But I've been doing this for 20 years. Right. But you're getting paid what you will accept. You have set the value as to what you're worth, not them. They've made an offer. They've offered to pay you. I know, but I've been making the same thing for 10 years. What is that? $38 an hour. All right. So every paycheck, they offer you $38 an hour. And every paycheck, you accept it and continue to show up. Well, I got no choice. If you have no choice, then that is your worth. But I'm good at what I do. There's a lot of guys that can throw a football and catch a football, but if they're not playing for an NFL team, they ain't getting paid to do it. How good you are at what you do has nothing to do with your value. If someone can sing really well, and they hang out at their house, and they sing to the mirror, and no one ever books a concert, no one ever buys a ticket, no one ever sells anything related to them, then they're worth nothing. But they're really good. They can hold it up. It doesn't matter. You've got to understand how things are valued and who is valuing them. You're worth what you're getting paid. And if you think you're worth more, then you simply say, hey guys, $38 an hour, 10 years, I think I'm worth more than that. So don't tell them. Go find the job first and then tell them. So you go looking around and you find out, hey, I hadn't been on the market in a while. This company over here has got a big contract. My welding services, they really need my welding services, and they're willing to pay more for them. You generally have to move jobs to get paid more. So they say, we'll pay you $57 an hour. I'll take it. Well, maybe they would have paid you more. You see, you don't get to command top value and accept the offer that's given. Why don't you ask for more than 57? Because you're scared to death that they won't hire you then. So you can't say I'm worth more if you're not willing to do what it takes to get more. You see, people who maximize dollars don't always make everybody happy. So anyway, I came across this story. And it went like this. I read this. It's a picture of a woman hauling in a big tuna, a massive tuna. I don't know how many pounds, massive. And it said, that tuna is worth more in Tokyo than the boat she's standing on. It's massive, the massive fish. The fish hanging there is a bluefin tuna, probably 500 to 700 pounds based on the proportions. And she's got this big, like, I don't know what you call it, dolly, chain, whatever, that lifts it up. There's some sort of term for that. At a New England dock, she gets $4 to $12 a pound for it, somewhere between $2,000 and $8,400 for a fish that weighs as much as an engine block. The same species, caught off Oma in northern Japan, sold for 510 million yen at Toyosu's first auction of 2026. That's $3.24 million for a fish of about that weight. 13,300 per kilo. Per pound, 6,000. Now remember, she can only get 6,000 for the whole fish in New England. She gets 6,000 a pound in northern Japan. Same species. 600 times to 1,500 times spread between the two ends of the same supply chain. The Toyosu first auction is theater. You probably heard about this. Kiyoshi Kimura's chain sells one nigiri of that exact tuna for about $1.46. It's a big show. He loses essentially the entire purchase price on the filet. The math only works as advertising. Same logic as a Super Bowl ad, except the prop here is a fish. It gets talked about. It gets written about. We're talking about it now. The deeper paradox is the New England price collapse. Massachusetts dock prices were once $15 a pound back in the 80s. Today, they're between $4 and $8. Turns out, conservation worked. Stocks rebuilt. Mediterranean and Australian tuna farms flooded the wholesale market. The policy environmentalists wanted cut prices 75% for the boats that fished them legally. This woman's catch is simultaneously a $4 a pound commodity, a $50 a pound sushi grade entree, and a $6,000 a pound auction trophy. Whether it becomes a whole food steak, Tokyo nigiri, or a pre-dawn New Year prop gets decided in the 12 hours after she lands it. She pulled that same species it sold for $3.2 million back in January. The dock will only pay her $4 a pound. And this takes us to what people get paid. There's a writer named Kevin Williamson at National Review who years ago said there would be no poverty in America if people were willing to move. When you look at areas of the greatest poverty for rural whites, one subset, coal miners, it's because of their unwillingness to move. You have areas over here who are dying for people to come and work, and areas over here where everybody's become a meth head or pill head because there's no work and they're depressed. But there's not a meeting of the minds. The people won't move. Same worker, same skill set, vastly different values based on where they're willing to live.
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